0: Come on in, let me out.
1: If there is one type of picture you would always swipe left on when you're on a dating app, what would that picture be of? Sierra's hanging out today.
2: Flexing,
1: like shirt off, like doing like a pose, like a super pose. Like, look at my bicep. Look at that.
2: Swipe left to that deep bag.
1: I guess that is the number one picture that women are going to swipe left on. Not a fan of the flexing pictures. I guess, teach their own. Everybody's got their favorite things, right? Music while you swipe, coming up next from SZA and Bruno Mars. You got it on Z100.
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got it on Z100. You know we're paying your bills all day. 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

0: Question for Kim. Have you ever invested in large stocks?
1: Yeah.
0: Okay. Stop that. Instead, I want you to invest.
1: I will.
0: Instead, I want you to invest in Legos.
1: Legos. Okay.
0: Yep. Like your kids play with Legos.
1: Can I
0: right?
1: retire on Legos?
0: You know what?
1: Can I retire on them?
0: You probably can. Apparently, some of these Lego sets, unopened, are worth hundreds of thousands of dollars.
1: Oh, yeah. Barbie didn't do it for me. I've got 22 holiday Barbies. They're not valued very high.
0: Oh, my goodness. And now you got like a room full of like Barbies, and it's a little awkward, but yeah. It's Brady back with music for you next from Chapel Roan, Z100.
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Love that you're here with us all summer long. We are the soundtrack. And, you know, wherever you go, we can be with you. 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

0: Shout out to Washington State. Top 10 states to live in, according to U.S. News and World Report. Came in number 9. Oregon, is that what you're asking? Oregon, where did we place? Well, number 33. Okay, I guess it's not the worst. Brady, by the way, the Dakotas are number 2 and number 4, North and South Dakota. So there's that. Zara Larson and Tame Impala coming up next. We are Z100.
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Until next time, feel free to follow me on the socials at Brady Radio. 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Stay safe. Have fun. 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

Ariana Grande, her album Petal coming out on Friday. Excited for that. It's Mikey V, Frankie V, and Gianna. Kind of wild. You can now go to college to become a social media influencer. We got to talk about the story next in 3 minutes on Z100. I'm sorry.

0: Portland's number one at music station, Z100. It's Mikey V, Frankie V, and Gianna.
1: So, Priscilla, did you know you could go to college now to become an influencer?
2: No, that's wild.
3: Don't even tell me.
1: Do you see this? So Arizona State University is now offering a new degree in content creation, basically teaching you how to become an influencer. Their whole goal is to get you out of school and able to hit the streets using social media correctly to make money. So instead of writing a senior thesis, students will actually build an actual online audience. So their goal is to build their followers on social media as your thesis report.
2: That's wild.
1: That is crazy.
3: I can't tell if I love it or hate it. I'm in the middle on this one.
0: How I see it is college is like, everybody's not going to college and becoming influencers. So let's charge them to teach them how to do what they're already doing.
3: That's kind of smart.
1: Yeah. So yeah, they're teaching how to create content across podcasts, social media, all that and more, and even how to find sponsors so you can make some money with the videos and reels that you put in notes.
0: Whatever college they're charging for this, Gianna will do it for half the price.
3: Yeah, take my online class, guys.
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0: Katie, why are you smiling?
2: Oh, I'm smiling today because my parents are in town visiting.
0: Ooh.
2: I haven't seen them since December. It's really exciting.
0: That's awesome. And what are you guys' plans?
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0: Do your parents stay with you or do they get a hotel?
2: They have a hotel.
1: 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Hey,

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100s, Mikey V, Frankie V, and Gianna. What is on that summer bucket list that you haven't done yet? Gonna be a pretty good week of weather, so knock it out this week and we'll pay for it. $1,000 an hour coming your way. 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

0: 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It's Mikey V, Frankie V, and Gianna.
1: Madison Beer just announced her engagement on Instagram. Her and her boyfriend, well, now fiance, Justin Herbert, are officially engaged. They did a collab post on both of their Instagrams showing the engagement photos that are so adorable. And of course, I had to look into this because I did admittedly forget. Justin Herbert is the quarterback for the LA Chargers, right?
2: Yes, you guys? Yes, okay, perfect. Quarterback, one of the best. Yeah.
1: Yes, yes. So they were first spotted together back in August of 2025, which was not that long ago. It was literally last summer. He co-starred in some of her music videos. He even missed like a voluntary off-season program for the Chargers to go support her while she was touring.
0: Dedication.
1: But I love this for them. I mean, he's handsome. She's stunning. They're an adorable couple. I mean, this is quick. Again, they were only spotted together like a year ago, but I support them and we wish them all the happiness. I love this.
2: Do they have a big a wedding like Travis Kelce and Taylor Swift? Are they next up for the?
1: I don't think so. Like, knowing Madison Beer, I feel like they'll do something pretty low key. I mean, their engagement even looks really low key.
0: Well, at least they put it on social media, unlike Travis and Taylor did. So.
1: They're still waiting for those wedding photos. I mean, we knew it happened. Obviously, the whole world did, but we'll keep you updated, of course.
0: Congrats again to Madison Beer.
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1: The DM we got says, my boyfriend just invited me on his family vacation, but I might have to pay for some of it.
0: Is that a big deal or not? We will keep you anonymous. We're here to get you advice inside group chat. But explain the exact scenario.
2: So I've been dating this guy. I really like him. It's been like 7 months or so. And he and his family, they go on a cruise every year at the end of the summer, and he invited me to come with them, which is like a huge deal. Like, I'm excited to, you know, hang out with his family and like being part of the family vacation. But he asked me to pay for half of my cost, which I can understand, but my friends are like, yo, like that's not cool. And I don't really know how to feel.
0: Because he invited you so that your friends are, you are feeling like he should pay for your trip altogether?
2: Yeah. They feel like if he invites me on their family trip, that he should cover my cost.
0: I will say the awesome thing is that he's even, you know, inviting you on a family trip. He's definitely taking you serious. So that's a plus.
1: Yeah.
2: Right. I think that's great. And I just don't want to, I don't want to ruin anything by pushing back on it.
0: Yeah, but on the same, you should just pay for it. I mean, this sounds rude to say, but he's offering to pay half. Like, you're going on vacation, right? You're going on a full vacation, and I'm sure that his parents are going to pay for a lot when you're on the boat. You know what I'm saying? The goal is just to get you on there. So I think it's totally fine for him to ask for a few bucks to help. It's only been 7 months, right?
3: Gianna's rolling her eyes at you.
1: I don't know. I don't like the whole splitting notion. I would rather him be like, you need to pay your whole way or I'll pay your whole way.
0: He's
1: I don't like the
0: out.
1: Splitting in the half. I don't know why
0: so
1: that's
0: what,
1: rubbing
0: what,
1: me
0: what would
1: way.
0: You do in the scenario?
1: If I was invited on the vacation, I would like that person to cover my way there. If you're inviting me there.
0: Almost like if I invite you to dinner on a date, the guy pays for
1: it. You pay for it, right.
0: All right. Well, we'll get you advice right now. Death interesting situation. Hold on 2 minutes, okay?
2: Yep, got it. Thank you.
0: Real quick question to Gianna. If you were to invite your boyfriend on a cruise, would you pay for him?
1: Well, I have invited him on family vacations, and my family has covered majority of the cost, but...
0: Oh, so they split it.
1: He paid for his flight. Whatever, guys.
0: Nevertheless, what is your advice for Anonymous? Have you ever been through anything similar? Send us a talk back on our free iHeartRadio app, or shoot us a DM now on Instagram at VBros on air. Talking more next.
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1: We're getting advice for Anonymous inside group chat tonight. She's been with her man for 7 months. He just invited her on his family vacation. They're going on a cruise, but he said, you're going to have to split it with me.
0: Is that out of the ordinary for her to pay for half? Amy, you're inside group chat.
2: I think it's ridiculous. If he's inviting her, like, he should pay for a majority of it, like more than half. Maybe not the whole thing, but more than half, I think. I don't like that.
0: If you were in her scenario, you'd put your foot down then. Yeah, I really want to go on this trip, but I'm not paying for half.
1: Right.
2: Right. You want me there so bad? Then you can dish out more.
1: I am.
0: Now, Courtney, you feel much differently about this.
3: So, my thoughts, I'm a feminist, and I think that's totally fine. You pay half of it, and he pays half of it. He wants you there, and you want to be there. Yeah. That sounds like an even deal to me.
0: It's also, it shows, like, the family or him that, like, you value time with his family.
3: Yeah.
0: We're 50-50. We're taking the convo. What are your thoughts? Hit us up on Instagram at TheBrosOnAir. We'll talk more in a few inside group chat.

One of the biggest shows of the year. We're all excited for it. Z100. Yes, Ed Sheeran coming to town. And we're getting free Ed Sheeran tickets starting Thursday. Thursday and Friday, Ed Sheeran tickets at 3:20 and 4:20. Somber now. My body isn't ready on Z100. It's the

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0: 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It's Mikey V, Frankie V, and Gianna.
1: So we've been getting advice for Anonymous inside group chat tonight because her and her man, they've been dating 7 months. He invited her on family vacation, but he asked her to split the cost.
0: Is that a big deal or not? Hit us on Instagram, @VBrosOnAir. We'll talk more next inside group chat.

0: you pay for said ticket and such.
1: Would you both then prefer to not be invited at all? Like if you just say, I'm going with my family on a cruise end of the summer, I'll see you when I get back.
2: Okay, tell me that. Okay, and I might don't want to go on a cruise with you on a boat.
0: Yeah, cruises. You are locked in.
3: There are some rough documentaries right now about cruises.
0: Yeah.
2: When I'm on a cruise, I can't go nowhere.
3: I'll FaceTime you from the land.
0: Yeah.
1: Now, Rebecca, you're inside group chat, but you don't feel like it should be an issue for her to pay for half.
4: I say take that half and you put down your half. Show them that you are also independent and capable of paying for your things. And yeah, enjoy your trip. I think she's overthinking it, and that is really just going to put a sour mood on it all. And maybe, you know, if things are going good, why try to mess them up, you know?
1: Yeah, I mean, it's a valid point. We've been back and forth on this all night long.
0: Mm-hmm.
1: Curious your thoughts. We do have a video up of this girl explaining this scenario. You can comment on that on our Instagram at VBros on it.
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100. It's definitely happened to all of us at least once. Go in the refrigerator, grab some cheese. There's a little bit of mold in the corner. Is it okay to rip off that part and eat the rest of the cheese? They just did a study on this. You might be shocked. We'll talk more in 5 minutes right here on Z100.

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1: Hey, Denise, you ever had like some moldy cheese in your refrigerator?
2: Oh, God, always.
3: This just happened to me. It was gross.
1: All right, perfect. So before we follow up with this conversation and what to do, I want to ask all three of you. Do you snip off the mold and continue eating, or do you throw away the cheese? I'll start with you on the phone. What do you do?
2: So I throw it away, but I know that you're supposed to just cut off the mold because cheese is mold. I just can't do it.
1: So that's what you think. Okay, Gianna, what do you do?
3: When it comes to cheese, throw it all away. I will say I have done this with bread where there was a couple moldy slices and I just found the one that didn't have mold on it and ate it. But cheese, I always throw it.
1: Okay, you throw it up. Mikey, snip it.
0: It depends on how down bad I am for some cheese. If I'm making a sandwich and it's late at night and I really want that cheese, I'll snip around it.
3: Well, it's like blue cheese.
1: Yeah. I'm the same as Mike. So here's the deal. Here's what health experts actually say to do. And this is actually coming from USDA as well. They say if you find a piece of moldy cheese in the refrigerator, most people say it's fine to cut away the mold and eat the rest of the cheese. USDA says, no, not at all. Toss it. They say this is especially true for soft cheeses like cream cheese, brie, and ricotta. If you see any green, you toss it. And they say snipping it off could cause for other issues down the road. So it's better to buy some new cheese. And if you're hard up for some of that cheese like Mikey B is every now and then in his late night scavenger hunts to the refrigerator.
2: Oh, that's disgusting.
0: Well, now I know why my immune system's so good.
3: Yeah, there you go.
0: All that moldy cheese.
3: You're eating all the molds.
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1: Amber, the next time you go shopping, you need to do something, okay?
2: All right, what is it?
1: Especially when you're going to get a big ticket item, be it a new car, maybe a cell phone, things that cost a lot of money. Experts say, and this is like truth that it works, you should wear sunglasses when purchasing the item, because really good salespeople, and I just learned this today, know that the pupils widen and your eyes kind of pop out. Think about it. When you get excited about something, you kind of like jump out and your eyes jump out too. They know that the customer is going to spend more money on said item. So if you put the sunglasses on, they can't read your eyes and it leaves them in the unknown on how much they can push you to purchase the item.
2: Oh, that's brilliant.
0: It's a little odd though. Dead of winter, sunglasses on.
3: Celebrities do it.
0: It's like playing poker.
3: Yeah. When they play poker,
0: they always have sunglasses on.
1: Good point. You keep the poker face so they don't know what you're going to do next with your card. So you go. The exact same thing. Next time you go to get a car, put some sunglasses on, even the dead of the winter, and you might save yourself a few bucks.
0: Then you drive away, you thought the car was blue, but it's green.

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1: I always love testing the V Bros' knowledge and yours.
0: Yeah, the game that Gianna invented. Are you smarter than a V Bro? Wherever you are, you can play along as well. We all play together next.

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1: Playing Are You Smarter Than a V-Bro? We got Sydney on the phone. Which brother do you want to play against, Mikey V or Frankie V?
2: I'll play against Mikey V.
1: Ooh. Mikey V's a Nazi. Here the first go. Person to get two questions right will be the winner. Sydney, you get the first question. Sydney, the World Cup is over. It's been fun.

0: But when is the next World Cup?
1: Oh, gosh. 2028?
0: Sydney, that would be incorrect. Mikey, do you want to steal that for a point?
2: So, the World Cup happens every 4 years. This year is 2026. The next one will be in 2030.
0: Correct, Mikey V. 1 point for you. It is back over to Mikey. Mikey!
2: Here we go.
0: Of course, Ariana Grande's new album, Petal, comes out Friday.
2: Yep.
0: Where was Ariana Grande born?
2: Oh, wow. Where was Ariana Grande born? I figure, why do I think it's Texas? In Texas. Texas.
0: Mikey, you would be incorrect. Sydney, do you want to steal that for a point?
1: Yeah, I'll try. Was Ariana Grande born in Florida?
0: Sydney, you would be correct.
2: There we go.
0: Ariana Grande was born in Florida, in Boca Raton. She's a Florida girlie. Hey, so it's 1 point for you, Sydney, and it's back over to you. So if you get this right, you will be smarter than Mikey V. Sydney.
1: Woohoo.
0: Kris Jenner's mom, MJ, sadly passed away last week. She was a legend on Keeping Up with the Kardashians. But which Kardashian was working as a stylist for celebrities like Paris Hilton in the 2000s before they got wildly famous?
1: Oh, I think I know this one. Is it Kim? Kim Kardashian?
0: Sydney, you would be correct!
2: Well done!
0: It is Kim Kardashian, and that means you're officially smarter than a V-Bro. Congratulations!
1: Hooray!

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1: Every night we like to spread positive vibes with you.
0: Kelly, why are you smiling?
2: My sister just had a baby.
1: Oh,
0: congratulations.
2: Thank you. We're very excited.
0: Is it a boy? Like, is it a girl?
2: No, it's a girl.
1: Oh, baby girl.
0: My daughter just turned one over the weekend. Girl, dads rock.
2: Yes, my sister's husband is an angel, and he's going to be the best girl dad ever.
1: And you're going to be a fun aunt, obviously.
0: Yeah. A fonty.
2: Oh, my God. Obviously.
1: Yeah.
2: I love it.
0: Well, big congrats to your family. Thank you for spending positive vibes with us.
2: Thanks. Yeah. Anytime. Thanks for having me.

0: 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It's Mikey V, Frankie V, and Gianna.
1: Whatever you're doing to wrap up your Tuesday night, we'll hang out with you.
0: Even inside, throw us right on your Alexa at iHeartRadio. That way you wake up with us tomorrow. And now

0: Portland's number one at music station, Z100. It's Mikey V, Frankie V, and Gianna. Hey, Angela, do you have any pets?
1: Yeah, I have one cat and one dog.
0: One cat and one dog. I got a dog. Mikey has two cats. Gianna's got a cat. Check this out. If you want to feel significantly happier, what you need to do is focus on your pets. Not just hang out with your pets. When you go home, literally focus on them. Put everything else aside and just talk to your pets and fully engage with your pet as if it was a human being. Mm-hmm. And experts say that'll guarantee to give you a cost-free mood booster and fix your bad day around real quick.
1: Nice. I mean, do you have a camera in my house? Because, you know, my friends thought I was crazy for talking to my dog about my day. And they were like...
0: Let's hear it, by the way. How do you speak to your dog? What would you say today when you get home?
1: I would say, oh my gosh, Bubbles, you would not understand the day I had. I'm packing, making his plate of food and pouring his water, and I'm just going off about my job.
2: and the same thing.
0: And the pets just look at you and they just nod their head like, okay, mommy, okay, daddy, all is good.
2: Okay. Yeah.
3: The good thing is Bubbles a lot cheaper than a therapist. So
0: true story.
1: That is true. I could

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1: 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I'm at La Crystal Rosas. Let's do it. 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
1: What's good? It's the new hit list. I'm Crystal Rosas. There's people that are like, wait, who is Stella Lefty? How is she climbing the charts on Billboard's Hot 100? Because this song is going insane and everyone's obsessed with her voice. It's called Boston on

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1: On the new hit list, I told you Olivia Rodrigo is dating a new man. He's a finance bro in NYC. But did I tell you they kind of look alike? So cute. Stupid song here.

Z100. It's the new hit list on socials. I'm at La Crystal Rosas. I've been doing radio for a long time. I think this is the shortest song I've ever aired, but we're obsessed. Dominic Fike, Baby Doll. I can't.

0: 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That was One Republic, Need Your Love. It is the new hit list. I love checking in what you're talking about in the talkbacks.
1: Crystal Rosas. Hi, it's Monica. I'm hanging out with you on my way home. Thanks for keeping me company on the new hit list. What's next?
0: Oh, I got you, girl. Some Charlie Puth, Bella Kay, new Benson Boone. 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
1: That was new Charlie Puth. Reply to this. Time for me to shimmy out of here on the new hit list. I'm back tomorrow night. Till then, at La Crystal Rosas. Here's Bella Kay. I love it. I love it. I love it. I like being

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1: There's a trend called cyclospora skinny, with videos on social media about how you can lose weight by intentionally eating the diarrhea lettuce.
2: Oh,
3: yeah,
2: come on. I feel like
3: I've seen not this a good eye. That's all over healthy. The place.
1: Wait,
3: there's
1: what?
3: Literally a guy that died from it.
1: What were you saying?
2: Oh, really? I said I've seen that all over the place. I've probably two people that I know personally have done that trend and posted it on TikTok. Like eating the prepackaged salad specifically from whatever the brand is. I think it's like, I don't know what brand.
1: And they got it?
2: Yeah.
1: They ate the lettuce and they got the diarrhea?
2: No, they didn't get it. They're just saying, send me good vibes. I want this. I have 30 pounds to lose in a week.
3: That's so unhealthy.
2: So unhealthy. And like, this is like, this is like a health crisis, people.
1: Yeah. A doctor says getting any illness on purpose is a bad idea. Plus, cyclosporosis is deadly. There are folks ending up in the hospital for long periods of time. With diarrhea, you're going to lose a lot of electrolytes and you're going to have problems with muscle cramps, headaches, and dehydration. You don't want to get into the state where your heart just can't pump enough blood and there's no water in there.
4: Wow. Ooh, that's bad.
1: That said, all lettuce isn't compromised, and eating salads for every meal trying to get the parasite could actually be, well, healthy. 4 more states have been added to the outbreak. Illinois, Kansas, Oklahoma, and Pennsylvania have been added to the list that already included Indiana, Kentucky, Michigan, Ohio, and West Virginia. There have been tens of thousands of cases and hundreds of hospitalizations. Thankfully, it says no one has died. But you said, Kyle, somebody has died.
3: I thought I read that somebody died from it.
1: This is my, I'm getting my information from Fox 10 Phoenix.
4: I mean, if you're certain restaurants right now, you should be advertising your non-vegetable meals, like a lot of them are doing right now.
1: Yeah.
4: I'm seeing a couple of barbecue places.
3: Oh, I think even Taco Bell added a no veggie. It was like a steak melt or something
4: that. Just come on and get it. It's cheese and meat. You're good.
1: So I was in San Diego last week. I was doing the show in San Diego. And that's a cool perk of this job. Whenever, people that travel do their jobs, I was able to go to the iHeart Studios in San Diego and do the show. And then when I'd come home to the Airbnb, my wife and I would go for like a long walk or something. And there's this really nice hotel on the walk. And every time we walked by it, I had to go to the bathroom, and so did she. So we'd go into the lobby of this really nice hotel in this beautiful bathroom, and I'd go pee and whatever, right? Twice I did. And then yesterday, my sister sends me a story that Kim Kardashian rented out that whole hotel on Sunday.
3: Oh my gosh. Really?
1: I peed there Friday and Saturday.
2: Wow. Oh my gosh. I saw that they were doing like a dinner tribute for their grandma MJ on Sunday.
1: At that hotel.
2: Was that what that was? At that hotel. I would pass out if I saw Kim Kardashian in the
1: flesh. Especially because I'm like, gotta pee. Oh, hey, Kim. Like, I mean, it's kind of weird.
3: That's insane.
2: That's wild. You're always like,
1: I was a day away.
2: Right there.
1: I didn't know. If I could have just stayed one more day, we probably would have walked there Sunday and bumped into them.
3: Totally.
1: Right, it's on TMZ. TMZ posted the video or the pictures.
4: Okay. I know that hotel.
1: Yeah, I know.
4: That's the peeing hotel.
1: That's what I said to Blake. I go, you're not going to believe this. That's the hotel we peed at. I love celebrity, almost celebrity encounter. I'm one pee away instead of degree. I'm one pee away from the celebrity stuff. Anyway. Some behind-the-scenes stuff. Whenever there's a movie coming out, they let us do screenings, right? We'll go to the movie and see the screening before it comes, if it's something we want to do. And I thought maybe there was a Spider-Man screening this week. And there isn't one. And whenever there isn't a screening, traditionally, that means it's not a good movie.
4: Yes.
1: But Nick just texted me and said, Spider-Man reviews are the highest of all the Spider-Man movies. Oh, I knew it was going to be a good movie.
2: I am so excited.
3: Can you go by the reviews?
1: Well, for a movie like Spider-Man, I think you can.
4: I don't know, because I don't know if the reviews are what the people are into. Remember when everybody was trashing the Michael movie?
3: Then
4: we went to a scene, we're like, what are you trashing the Michael movie
1: for? But that's a controversial subject. You could see why people would...
4: Controversial subject, but the movie itself is a fun movie.
1: Right, but you could see why people...
2: Picked it apart.
1: Yeah. Do you guys remember a couple months ago, I did a TV show, an episode of a TV show? It's coming out this Saturday.
4: Oh, really?
1: I got the text yesterday. So it's coming out this Saturday on NBC, and I don't know exactly what time on NBC, but the show's called Forever Young, and it's nominated for an Emmy.
3: Oh, that's cool.
4: Yeah, great.
1: So it comes out Saturday. I don't know when, but it will be on the Peacock app on Sunday, I was told.
4: Great.
1: And they sent me a clip, and they asked me if I would collab with them. They're going to post it on Thursday. They asked me if I'd collab. NBC was like, will you collab? I'm like, yeah, of course I will. And they sent me the clip. And it's really interesting what they've done in this clip. They've taken me, they've mixed me in with some AI stuff. And I think it's really cool. But I remember I started taking the GLP the day before I did this, and in the video, I've now dropped 25 pounds since the video came out. So I'm like looking at it going, what a gorilla.
3: You're too critical.
1: I run. There's video of me running, and I'm not the smoothest runner.
4: You're not the smoothest walker.
1: I know, John, you just walk around the corner.
4: I'm like, okay, what's happening?
1: I know. So just keep following me on Instagram, and that video will be popping up pretty soon. But it's called Forever Young, and I did a show with Dr. Pablo Pritchard. He's an amazing, amazing guy.
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You could bet that, never gotta sweat that. 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
1: It's time for Peyton's predictions for horoscopes. Peyton, what's the vibe today?
2: We are going to have some reality checks. Leo, so the spotlight is bright for us right now, but our workload is going to be brutal today. We are forced to balance our main character aspirations with these like cold, boring responsibilities, but we can prove that we can handle both, and that's going to be the real flex of the day.
1: Okay, well, let's say hello to Tawny.
3: Yes.
1: Hi, Tawny. What's your sign?
3: I'm an Aquarius.
2: Awesome. Okay, so for my Aquarius, today your energy is going to be a little bit low, but your tolerance for superficial small talk is going to be at an absolute zero. So take a quiet step back from your group chat, maybe protect your mental space a little bit, and let your subconscious process some big moves in peace today.
3: Sounds good.
1: Sounds good, Tawny.
3: Awesome. Thank you guys so much. Have the best day.
1: You too. Thanks for listening.
3: Always.
1: Thanks. Hi, Michelle. What's your sign?
4: Sagittarius.
2: All right, so for my Sagittarius, today, impulsive financial decisions from the weekend are going to call in a strict budget for you. So tap the brakes on reckless spending today. Focus on rebuilding your resource pool and handle your business before reality handles it for you.
4: Okay, thank you.
2: You're welcome.
1: Thank you, Michelle. How about Pisces?
2: Yeah, Rich. A reality check in a friendship circle might hurt your feelings today, but it's kind of just showing you exactly who's actually in your corner. So clear away from the flaky connections and invest your energy into people who show up for you consistently today.
5: Ooh, good advice for everyone.
2: Yeah, I agree.
1: How about Libras?
2: Kyle is our Libra in the room. Social pressure and family demands are going to be pulling you in opposite directions today, which is going to leave you mentally drained. So stop trying to keep the peace for everyone else and prioritize your own peace of mind, because a burnout is coming soon for my Libras.
6: Ooh, I hate that for me.
2: I know.
6: And all of us.
1: How about Virgo?
2: Yeah, John Jay. Precision is your superpower today. So while everyone else is running around disorganized and confused, you're going to actually solve a major issue in your life. I don't know what that is, but it's going to get solved. So earn some silent respect from key decision makers and keep your own space completely immaculate. You got to tidy up your area over there.
1: Hell yeah, I'll take it. All right, if we can get your sign there, I'll post it on our website, johnjayandrich.com.
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1: You can call us at 877-937-1047. 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Text JJR, whatever you want to say, to 96893. I've been getting called out for, in fact, here's a text. Like, I've been getting called out for calling tirzepatide a GLP-2.
2: It is not.
1: Somebody, remember, corrected me and said right. It's not, whatever.
3: It was something. It was a really long technical name.
1: Somebody just texted and said, John Jay, tirzepatide is a GLP-1. I just Googled it. While it also targets a second hormone called GIP. You can call it whatever you want. I think we all know what you're talking about. So thank you. Yeah. I thought it was a GLP-2. I don't know. I figured Ozempic came out first and then this tirzepatide. And anyway, it's awesome. And by the way, it's all available on ViorWellness.com. That's where I get all my stuff. 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Use the promo code JJR. Yesterday we were talking about expensive mistakes.
3: Yeah.
1: I don't know if this is a mistake really, but it's expensive. I have a swimming pool and I have a hot tub and a cold plunge. And I have a morning routine, and my morning routine specifically involves the hot tub and the cold plunge, and I've been doing it for years. And my hot tub and cold plunge don't work. And I found out why. A rat ate a bunch of the wires.
4: Oh, no.
3: That's terrible.
1: I know.
3: What a bummer.
1: And not only that, but when I tell my wife that's what the pool guy said, now we have rats. And she's but they're in the backyard. They're in the wild. So...
2: Oh, that's terrible.
3: So that's unsettling.
1: That started some of the bad news. And then the other thing was, and I think that a lot of people can relate to what I'm about to tell, because I think, Kyle, you witnessed it too. But I think it was a few days ago. It was right before the weekend or during the weekend. My wife started getting tons and tons of text messages because she got an invite to a birthday party. And it started off, it was an email, whatever, that said, it was from her friend Dana, and she thought Dana was inviting her to her husband's surprise party. So my wife clicked on it, and nothing happened. And all of a sudden, she starts getting text messages that she has sent out the same invitation to hundreds and hundreds of people, and it's a virus. It's a virus. It does something bad. Like, she got hacked, right? But what's funny about her case is that the most random people were reaching out to her, people she haven't talked to in 10 years. So I don't know if it went by email or text or whatever, but like, even like people that have adopted dogs through us like 10 years ago are like, hi, I just got an email from Blake and getting invited to a birthday party.
2: Yeah.
1: And then other people clicked on it and other people, and then I started getting invites, and I was like, now I couldn't believe she clicked on it, but the way it teases you,
2: it looks real.
1: Did you get it?
2: Yeah, I got one from Blake.
4: I got one from Blake. Yeah.
1: Oh, you did?
2: I got an email from Blake.
4: It says, special invitation from Blake Van Ness, and it's from Punchbowl, which is like a common website used to send out party invites. It says, you're invited. Please click on the invitation to see more details and to RSVP. Special party information from Blake Van Ness, and it has like a big card that says,
1: Like if she's throwing a party for me, right?
4: So yeah, that's what everyone thinks.
1: Like, well, it's like a surprise party. Like, you're like, be careful when you go. Oh, Nick Johnson, executive producer of John G. and Rich, just walked in.
5: I got that same email from Blake. I also texted her and I was like, hey, what is this? Because I got such anxiety because I was like, oh my God, I hope she's not planning a surprise party for John Jay. I was like, this is going to ruin my entire month. I can't do it.
2: That's good producing right there.
3: I'm kind of offended that I didn't get Blake's invite. But I think I got like the aftermath of Blake's invite because I got an invite, the exact same thing. From former cast member of the show, Joey Bradfish. Mm-hmm. And I was like, ooh, Joey's probably like throwing Chanel a birthday party or some sort of party. I don't know. Like, what is this? I click on it, it's like error and then file not found. And I'm like, what the heck? I'm like, well, I want to be rude and like not respond. And so I go back and I look and it literally comes from his email. Like, that's how you usually spot a scam is like, it will say the person's name, but when you click on the actual thing, it's not really their email address, but it was his email address. So I texted him and he was like, oh, there's no party. I got hacked. And he thinks it was sparked because he opened Blake's invite.
1: Wait, so if you opened it, wouldn't it have sent it out from your email too?
3: Well, so then I said, do I need to be worried? Like, since I opened it, like, and he's like, well, I guess you'll find out if you start getting text messages, which I haven't yet. So crossing my fingers on that. But he did also say he heard from a lot of random people. Do you guys remember an old audio producer on the show, Dom?
1: Yeah. Oh, yeah.
3: Dom reached out to him, and he was like, what's this party? He's like, I've been talking to you in like 12 years.
1: Dom's like, I'll be there.
3: And then Joey
2: said, I haven't talked to another human in 7 years.
3: Joey said, for future reference, I have no interest in throwing a party ever, so you will never get an invitation from me.
1: So
3: okay.
1: What I was trying to figure out is, what was the hack? What did they do? What did they accomplish?
2: Well, they get access to your email list, apparently, your mailing list, right, so whatever else is next.
3: Well, Joey said he then had to go in and change every account that's tied to his Gmail. So, like, if you, I don't know, if you signed up for rewards at Home Depot and that's tied to your Gmail, you're supposed to go in and change all those passwords because somehow they may be able to, like, finagle their way in them.
1: That was a big scam. It was all over the place.
2: Yeah, it sure was.
1: It was all over the place, man. That was so crazy.
3: Had a lot of ripples.
2: About 2 hours, I thought a lot of people are having a lot of parties right now. Right.
1: I told Blake, I was like, I go, for people need to know, Blake, that I don't ever want a surprise party ever. You've done three of them with me already. I don't ever want a surprise party.
2: The only reason I did not get infected with Blake's is I could not remember my very complicated Gmail password.
4: Oh, really?
2: To go through the next, because I went to my Gmail and you got to put in your password. And I'm like, I can't remember it right now. I'll go do it later.
4: Over the weekend. I'm like, I don't check my email on the weekend.
1: Well, Blake only sent it to her closest people.
3: Oh.
2: Wow.
3: Ouch. This is so rude.
1: Anyway, if you've been hacked or if you have a new hack scam, give us a heads up if there's something new coming out, because I think that's the new one right now, right? So be careful. Don't open emails and say shh on it or Punchbowl. She didn't even have a Punchbowl account, she said.
2: Oh, really?
1: But it was also Evite. I don't even know how that works. But you know what I thought is that I wonder if that's going to hurt like Evite stock or something, right? Because you wouldn't want to do anything now.
2: No, you figure now you just send a direct, here's what I'm doing at what time, direct text.
1: Like the way Taylor Swift did it.
2: That's right.
1: Yeah, for her wedding.

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1: You know, we always check in with Peyton and her newlywed stuff, but Rich, you're still a newlywed, kind of.
2: Yeah, we're still kind of learning things about each other. Now, my wife, Stacy, has really gotten into cooking at home, where she doesn't want us to go out and spend money on food. So she makes a lot of food, which is great. But she's not the best at cleaning up things, and she won't really tell me about it. She just kind of expects me to do the thing, to clean up if she's cooking. And she'll kind of, she doesn't really make things in like one or two pots. She uses like 75 pots, and they're just all over the kitchen. So this weekend, I did two extra radio shows in addition to our show here. I hosted a late night show. So I was kind of a little bit out of it. And Stacy, to be nice, hired cleaning people to come help for the weekend, help us catch up with laundry and all that. So I finished my show on Friday at 2 a.m. But I know the cleaning people are coming at 9 a.m. So I wake up at 8:30 and I start kind of patrolling and I see there's just a ton of dirty dishes in the sink. Mm. So I clean them and I put them in the dishwasher, thus negating the whole reason for having a cleaning crew in the first place, that you're paying to do that. But I realize that this is how you have become your parents, because we used to once a month, when I lived in Florissant, Missouri, my parents would get a cleaning crew and my mother would clean up before the cleaning people got there because she didn't want anybody to think that she was a mess. I realize I have that too. And then I realize I also do the same thing that my dad did, is after the cleaning crew leaves, I clean up after them because they didn't do the same job that I would do when it comes to
3: that. Oh my gosh, no.
2: I have got both of my parents' OCD cleaning traits and I can't shake it.
3: Oh no.
2: I can't not do it, because there's no way that you can say the cleaning people are here, they're coming, just leave the kitchen a mess. Because
3: You got to pick up.
2: I mean, you see cheese and pots and stuff like that, and it literally makes me itch.
4: Yeah.
2: And then when they leave, it's like, well, there's still streaks here. Like, what?
3: No.
4: You and Kadeem are actually the same, because he gets really frustrated when we have to. Because the thing is like, when you have the cleaning ladies come, you have to leave the house. So you kind of have to, like, make do with nothing for a couple of hours if you don't have anything to do. And he's that same exact way. He's like, I could have done this. I would have rather have done this and stayed at home.
2: That's why my wife calls me the chore boy.
1: My wife, by the way, she'll clean the room before the cleaning.
3: Really?
2: Yeah.
1: Yes.
3: Oh, yeah, yeah. Before the cleaning. Oh, yeah, I always clean the hotel room before the cleaning people come in.
4: Or at least, like, put your stuff in one specific spot.
1: It's like, I kind of feel like I'm at a hotel and I almost extra. So, like, towels on the floor and stuff.
2: She's like, well, the cleaning people are here for that. That's why I'm using seven towels. I'm like, no, you want them to come in and be like, these people respect this nice room that we're in, and they're making my job easier.
4: Or they don't want to step over your dirty chonies.
1: Let me bounce something off you guys. This just happened. This just happened. So if you don't know and you're listening to the show, I'm in San Diego. I'm doing the show from San Diego. The reason I'm doing the show from San Diego is because my wife planned a vacation, but nobody can go except for me. My kids all have jobs and stuff. And we rented the same house that we've been renting for 10 years. Okay? So day one in the house, we check into the house at 4 in the afternoon. Day one in the house, she says to me, it's like 6 o'clock. She goes, oh, the garbage has to go out and the recycle has to go out. I'm like, and she looked at me and I go, what? She goes, take out. I go, we've been here 15 minutes. What garbage? And she goes, it's an Airbnb. There's garbage. I go, there were people here before. She goes, I go, why didn't they take out the garbage?
4: Yeah, they should have done that.
1: Why didn't the people, like, when you have an Airbnb, you check out and then a cleaning crew comes in and cleans and then you start fresh.
4: That would gross me out.
1: And Blake's like, we've been staying here 10 years. She goes, here's the little folder that says, if it's on these days, this is when the trash goes out, you got to take out the trash. I'm like, I understand that. But there were two sets of people here before we got in today. There was the people that were staying here paying, and then there was the cleaning crew. Why didn't they wheel out the trash? And so she gets all upset at me. And I'm like, sorry. I'll take it out. So I go out to take out the trash, right? I've been in this house 10 years. I go out to take out the trash. I have no idea where the trash can is. I'm walking around the house. I'm walking around the garage. I'm walking around, and I come back in, and she's like, she looks at me, and I go, I don't know where the trash cans are. And she goes, you don't know where the trash cans are. She goes, oh, what a privileged life you lead. We've been staying here 10 years, and you've never thrown out the trash? I go, we rent this place. I didn't know I just never thought about it. So then she goes outside of me, and they're, like, hidden in these compartments outside. We open up the compartments. There's recycle. There's normal trash and there's something new. I don't even know what the other thing is. It's a different color trash can. So I wheel them out into the street, and guess what? She looks at me. She's like, really? How's a trash can to pick? I put them the wrong way. So I had to spin them around. You know what I'm talking about?
2: Yeah. And I'm like, the handle goes to the to the curb.
1: I'm like, why just see the big truck come and hook it and dump it? I didn't know they had to go a certain way. It just clamps it. Then it just does the thing where it shakes it three times. Like, I didn't know it had to face a certain way. And boy, did she look down upon me.
3: Because in your household, that's a blue job.
4: Right.
1: I take the trash out of my house. But I don't take the trash out at the Airbnb until we check out. Actually, I've never taken the trash out at the Airbnb.
2: Yeah, I guess you're probably looking at it more like a hotel.
1: Yeah.
2: And she knows the rules of the Airbnb. And you're probably like, I'm surprised you didn't at one point say in this trash thing, fine, I don't want to stay here anymore. Let's just go home. I'm surprised that didn't come up.
1: You have no idea.
2: Did this that
1: morning,
2: come up?
1: This morning, walking around this house, I'm like, why am I here?
2: Let's just go home.
1: Anyway. Anyway, so yeah, very relatable, Bera. Very relatable.
2: My parents, God rest one of them soul, still stick with me, the cleaning people.
1: Yeah. All right, it's Jaji and Rich.
0: C100.

0: the fake accounts. That she was showing me this. Like, once I actually asked her, they had screenshots. They did stakeouts. Literally everything.
1: I feel like they needed to recruit you on, like, their little detective stuff, too, because the fact that you clocked your friend being weird with your phone, like, we hear it all the time with your boyfriends or girlfriends, but, like...
2: Well, was he cheating?
1: I would never notice.
2: Was he cheating?
0: Yeah. I mean,
2: They caught him.
0: They did, yeah. And then the craziest thing is they caught him, and after that, they became best friends. Now, you know, my roommate spends more time with this, like, new girlfriend than she ever did with the actual ex.
2: That is pretty funny. I've heard that before, though. I've heard that where girls catch the boyfriend cheating with someone else and they become friends. I think we can talk about somebody like that on the air. And now they go on trips together and they do stuff to become best friends. Happens all the time on reality TV. Well, thank you for calling in, Kylie. Have a great day.
0: Thank you.
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1: Hey, Mindy, what's up?
2: Oh, hey, guys. Hey. So I'm calling because I'm a bridesmaid in my friend's wedding. And this is a few months ago, the maid of honor made a bridal party group chat. And so just you have to keep in mind for this to make sense that the groom has a crazy ex and she has the same name as his sister. So we're in the group chat. You can probably see where this is going. And we suddenly realize that the maid of honor accidentally added his ex to the chat instead of his sister. And we didn't realize this for almost an hour. And she's just been silently reading hundreds of group messages. It was just so awkward. And in iMessage, you can't remove someone. So they have to elect to leave the chat. So we just had to quietly make a new one and pretend like it never happened. But part of me is kind of worried she's going to do something insane, like show up and object now that she has all of these wedding details.
3: Oh my God.
1: Well, in general, just by itself, I would think like if she was normal, you think she'd just be like, oh my God, this is so exciting. I'm watching this thing get planned. But because you said crazy ex, that's the scary part.
2: Normal.
1: Right. That's what I mean. Yeah. She'll do something.
3: Right. And especially if like she was cheated on by the person he's getting married with, you know, like then she really probably would feel some kind of way.
4: Why don't you throw out the red herring and put the wedding or whatever the details are at a different time at a different place.
3: Right. Switch to the plan.
4: She shows up. Yeah. You already know she's on the thread. So just put it in there and maybe she'll show up and it'll be the wrong place at the wrong time.
2: I mean, we should have done that like a month ago. I think this is a month old now. So this is just like a chat that's gone completely quiet and I come back to it.
4: Yeah, update. We've moved at the weddings at Red Lobster.
1: Mindy, thanks for sharing that with us.
2: Thanks.
1: Have a great day.
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1: There's a trend called Cyclospora Skinny, with videos on social media about how you can lose weight by intentionally eating the diarrhea lettuce.
2: Oh,
3: yeah,
2: come on.
3: I feel like I've seen this a good eye. That's
2: all
3: not
2: over
3: healthy.
2: The place.
1: Wait,
3: there's
1: what?
3: Literally a guy that died from it.
1: What were you saying?
2: Oh, really? I said I've seen that all over the place. I've probably two people that I know personally have done that trend and posted it on TikTok. Like eating the prepackaged salad specifically from whatever the brand is. I think it's like, I don't know what brand.
1: And they got it?
2: Yeah.
1: They ate the lettuce and they got the diarrhea?
2: No, they didn't get it. They're just saying, send me good vibes. I want this. I have 30 pounds to lose in a week.
3: That's so unhealthy.
2: So unhealthy. And like, this is like, this is like a health crisis, people.
1: Yeah, a doctor says getting any illness on purpose is a bad idea. Plus, cyclosporosis is deadly. There are folks ending up in the hospital for long periods of time. With diarrhea, you're going to lose a lot of electrolytes, and you're going to have problems with muscle cramps, headaches, and dehydration. You don't want to get into the state where your heart just can't pump enough blood, and there's no water in there.
4: Ooh, that's bad.
1: That said, all lettuce isn't compromised, and eating salads for every meal trying to get the parasite could actually be, well, healthy. 4 more states have been added to the outbreak. Illinois, Kansas, Oklahoma, and Pennsylvania have been added to the list that already included Indiana, Kentucky, Michigan, Ohio, and West Virginia. There have been tens of thousands of cases and hundreds of hospitalizations. Thankfully, it says no one has died. But you said, Kyle, somebody has died.
3: I thought I read that somebody died from it.
1: This is my, I'm getting my information from Fox 10 Phoenix.
4: Mm. I mean, if you're certain restaurants right now, you should be advertising your non-vegetable meals like a lot of them are doing right now.
1: Yeah.
4: I'm seeing a couple of barbecue places.
3: Oh, I think even Taco Bell added no veggie. It was like a steak melt or something
4: that. Just come on and get it. It's cheese and meat. You're good.
1: So I was in San Diego last week. I was doing the show in San Diego. And that's a cool perk of this job. Whenever, you know, people that travel do their jobs, I was able to go to the iHeart Studios in San Diego and do the show. And then when I'd come home to the Airbnb, my wife and I would go for like a long walk or something. And there's this really nice hotel on the walk. And every time we walked by it, I had to go to the bathroom, and so did she. So we'd go into this lobby of this really nice hotel in this beautiful bathroom, and I'd go pee and whatever, right? Twice I did. And then yesterday, my sister sends me a story that Kim Kardashian rented out that whole hotel on Sunday.
2: Oh my gosh. Really?
1: I peed there Friday and Saturday.
2: Wow. I saw that they were doing like a dinner tribute for their grandma MJ on Sunday.
1: At that hotel.
2: Is that what that was?
1: At that hotel.
2: I would pass out if I saw Kim Kardashian in the
1: Especially because I'm like, gotta pee. Oh, hey, Kim. Like, I mean, it's kind of weird.
3: That's insane.
2: That's wild. You're always like,
1: I was a
2: just
1: day away.
2: Right there.
1: I didn't know. If I could have just stayed one more day, we probably would have walked there Sunday and bumped into them.
3: Totally.
1: All right, it's on TMZ. TMZ posted the video or the pictures of
4: them. Okay. I know that hotel.
1: Yeah, I know.
4: That's the pee-in hotel.
1: That's what I said to Blake. I go, you're not going to believe this. That's the hotel we peed at. I love celebrity, almost celebrity encounter. I'm one pee away instead of degree. I'm one pee away from the celebrity stuff. Anyway. Some behind-the-scenes stuff. Whenever there's a movie coming out, they let us do screenings, right? We'll go to the movie and see the screening before it comes, if it's something we want to do. And I thought maybe there was a Spider-Man screening this week. And there isn't one. And whenever there isn't a screening, traditionally, that means it's not a good movie.
4: Yes.
1: But Nick just texted me and said, Spider-Man reviews are the highest of all the Spider-Man movies. Oh, I knew it was going to be a good movie.
2: I am so excited.
3: Can you go by the reviews?
1: Well, for a movie like Spider-Man, I think you can.
4: I don't know, because I don't know if the reviews are what the people are into. Remember when everybody was trashing the Michael movie?
3: We
4: went to go see, we're like, what are you trashing the Michael movie
1: but
4: for?
1: But that's a controversial subject. You could see why people would...
4: Controversial subject, but the movie itself is a fun movie.
1: Right, but you could see why people... I mean,
2: picked it apart.
1: Yeah. Do you guys remember a couple months ago, I did a TV show, an episode of a TV show? It's coming out this Saturday.
4: Oh, really?
1: I got the text yesterday. So it's coming out this Saturday on NBC, and I don't know exactly what time on NBC, but the show's called Forever Young, and it's nominated for an Emmy.
3: That's cool.
4: How great.
1: So it comes out Saturday. I don't know when, but it will be on the Peacock app on Sunday, I was told.
4: Great.
1: And they sent me a clip, and they asked me if I would collab with them. They're going to post it on Thursday. They asked me if I'd collab. NBC was like, will you collab? I'm like, yeah, of course I will. And they sent me the clip. And it's really interesting what they've done in this clip. They've taken me, they've mixed me in with some AI stuff. And I think it's really cool. But I remember I started taking the GLP the day before I did this, and in the video, I've now dropped 25 pounds since the video came out. So I'm like looking at it going, what a gorilla.
3: You're too critical of yourself.
1: There's video of me running, and I'm not the smoothest runner.
4: You're not the smoothest walker.
1: I know, John, you're just walking around the corner.
4: I'm like, okay, what's happening?
1: I know. So just keep following me on Instagram, and that video will be popping up pretty soon. But it's called Forever Young, and I did a show with Dr. Pablo Pritchard. He's an amazing guy.
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1: We always talk about AI and ChatGPT and stuff. Did you see that video? The politician, he was reading something at, like, in Congress. And, well, here, I'm not going to tell you what happens, but just listen carefully. This is a Canadian politician, and he was reading a big speech.
2: One of the dangers associated with creating advocacy offices is that citizens often develop expectations that exceed the powers actually granted to those offices. Here's a more natural flowing version of that section that reads like a legislative speech rather than a series of short points. Madam Speaker, one of my concerns with this legislation is the potential gap between what New Brunswickers may reasonably expect this office to accomplish and what the office will.
1: Can you believe it?
3: He's reading right from his chat.
1: Is that not relatable or what, though?
4: Like, did he not proofread it?
1: I don't know. Are you, like, terrified of that, man? That makes...
4: Wow.
3: Here's a better example of how this could sound more conversational. Oh, and he reads it just like that.
1: I know, man. Unbelievable.
4: It is like he didn't even catch himself.
5: No.
4: As he was saying, it was like he was in robot mode.
1: I know. Anyway. Rich, wasn't the movie, the number one movie with Matt Damon?
3: Odyssey.
1: You ought to see these nuts on your face.
4: You couldn't resist, could you, John?
1: I couldn't. I kept seeing it on Instagram everywhere.
4: Resist.
1: Odyssey.
4: Sometimes it's fun to know what's on your algorithm.
1: Yeah. I actually have learned a lot about the Odyssey movie in the last 24 hours. Mm-hmm. That really makes it interesting. I don't know if I'd want to go back and see it again, but I don't know if it, I don't
4: like
1: know.
4: What?
1: Okay. So, and I'm going to say this to say something else. Like, the hype is, like, in the big Cyclops, that was a puppet, right? That's a big deal. There's a scene where dead people come out of the ground and talk to Matt Damon. Those people, in the actors, were actually buried, and they were breathing out of straws, so they really came out of the ground.
3: Whoa.
1: Right? Right.
3: That's why that looks so trippy.
1: Yeah, and there was barely any CGI. So that's impressive. But at the same time, that's how they used to make movies. Like, it used to be, they used CGI in this movie. The Matrix was crazy because they used to, now it's like going back to the old way is what's getting press.
6: But isn't that what makes you kind of appreciate it a little bit more? Because it's like, what comes around goes around. And I don't know. I think that's really cool to see that, like, the actors are actually putting themselves through that and then seeing their admiration for Christopher Nolan and his genius mind too. But I'm like you, John Jay. Like, I like to see the breakdowns of the movies after the fact. And some reason, I don't know why, I just feel more drawn to it because I know a little bit more about it. And then I fall in love even more with the movie.
1: Number one movie at the box office. And I've been thinking about it a lot. I'm sure a lot of people have. Mm-hmm. It's one of those, you know.
3: But I mean, it is one of the, what did you call it? Aggressively mid?
1: I just threw that out there and it like took off. It's going viral.
4: If you make a movie, do you want people to like how the movie was made? Or do you want people to actually like the movie?
6: Story, right. And how it works.
3: It has both, but I think the more you learn about it, the more you appreciate when you go see it. Like,
6: right.
3: But this is an epic, like, really doesn't get made like that anymore. Mm-hmm. So it's kind of cool that we have one of the, you have to admit, it's one of the greatest movies maybe ever made.
1: I guess.
3: It's really great.
4: Aggressively mid, and you're saying it's the best movie ever made? I don't know if you agree with that.
1: I heard he had to make this special camera, and he could only shoot 3 minutes of film at a time. That's what I'm saying. We're talking more about how they made the movie versus the movie, which was one of my issues. But at any rate, Spider-Man opens this weekend, and I'm pretty jacked about that. That's my kind of movie.
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1: It's time for Stacks and Hacks. I have stacks of information. Rich has life hacks. I start off with this. You guys need your opinion on this. Do you think having a flirty, romantic conversation with an AI chatbot like ChatGPT, Claude, or Gemini is cheating?
2: No, but that's weird.
3: I think it depends how far it goes.
1: How far can it go?
3: I don't know. It's a good question. I mean, my ChatGPT talked about cooking the other day, and I'm like, when did you do that? When did you cook? You're a computer.
4: Oh, my ChatGPT said something like, Rich, you remember when we were kids and we used to watch, you know, commercials?
1: Are you serious?
4: For cereal? I'm like, what do you mean when we were kids? They're like, oh, yeah, you caught me. Sorry, I wasn't ever a kid.
1: That's what it said?
4: Yeah, remember we were kids and we watched TV?
1: And then it said, you caught me? We were never kids?
4: Yeah.
1: I was never a kid?
4: Yeah.
1: Mine, I think I told you guys, mine said, you know, from one dad to another.
3: Yeah.
4: That's weird, too.
3: Yeah. Wow. It's
1: I was like, whoa.
3: Wait a second.
2: I don't think my chat likes me very much.
1: But can you
3: take chat? Well, you're mean to your chat.
1: No. Can you take chat to the dirty place?
4: Yeah, that's
1: what I thought.
4: Yeah, like the Grok you can, for sure.
1: Oh, Grok. But it says here, actually, Grok's not one of them. It says ChatGPT, Claude, or Gemini.
3: Oh, because so it just considers Grok cheating no matter what.
1: Tap something in your chat, ask it something sexy, see what it says.
3: Okay. Oh my gosh. I don't want that history.
2: I'm like, hey, sexy.
1: Well, especially if it has a voice, right?
3: Yeah, because some do, right? Yeah,
1: okay,
2: I said, hey, sexy, how's it going?
1: What is that?
2: He goes, ha ha ha, hey, I'm doing great. Ready for whatever chaos we've got lined up today. Oh, what's on the agenda? More radio drama, social content?
1: Ask it what it's wearing.
2: What are you wearing? What are you wearing, hottie? Okay, let's see. You caught me in my default fit, a hoodie, jeans, and a pair of imaginary sneakers that never get dirty.
1: Oh, so it's
3: not catching the vibe.
1: But it's admitting that it's not real by saying imaginary sneakers.
2: Yeah.
1: Wow, that's interesting. Anyway, apparently, it's more common for younger adults than older folks. 27% of Gen Zers say they've had naughty conversations with the AI chatbot. And 24% of Americans say that flirting with ChatGPT counts as cheating.
4: I guess anything that your partner's against, I would say.
3: Yeah, and also if it's like really emotional, that's emotional cheating.
2: I would just be like, you're weird, bro. Like, what are you talking on the internet or talking to your chat for like that?
1: Did you see this Carnival cruise? This is so gross. And you know, I'm a foot guy and I find this gross. There is a video that's gone viral.
3: Oh, I know.
1: And they took a fork at the dinner table and they're scratching the bottom of their foot.
2: Ew.
1: And then Carnival responded, but here's.
5: And she started scratching her foot with the fork. And we actually have a video if you would like to, because I'm telling you, it's bad.
6: It is. Because we showed guest services and they couldn't believe it.
7: So this is her just scratching her foot at this point. I zoomed in so you can see. The severity of her infection.
6: And she lives on the stays on the third floor.
1: So they removed the fork from service and they spoke to the woman about it.
4: That's fair. I think those are both proper responses.
2: Yeah.
4: Remove the fork.
2: Yeah.
3: It wasn't her own fork?
1: No, it was a fork from the dinner table.
2: That's gross.
1: Like, and she's scratching her foot.
3: And she put it back?
2: Ew.
1: So I wanted to just throw that fork overboard.
3: Yeah, goodbye fork.
1: Parents say that worrying about technology has cost them about 7 hours of sleep every week, the equivalent of 48 nights of sleep per year. It's called techxiety.
2: Mm.
1: Techxiety. If you're not somebody who cares about waiting in long lines, people are so desperate to try viral food items that they're paying others to wait in line for them in shops and restaurants.
4: Why not? I mean, if you're paying for people to cry at your funeral, why not?
2: Mm-hmm. I bet you people are doing that at the, what's it called, place in downtown Gilbert, the new...
4: Oh, the French
3: Les
4: place?
3: Les Sable.
2: Yeah.
1: Is that what the good-looking dude?
2: Yeah. Yeah.
1: That dude's getting trashed right now.
2: Why?
1: Because he was on that Manosphere show.
2: What's that?
1: It was on Netflix for a while. I can't remember, but it was like, he's on the show and he's talking about... He's kind of has a little bit of a negative vibe on women. He said they use him for stuff.
2: Uh-huh.
1: So he's getting a little trashed, I think.
3: I also heard that place was just mid.
2: Really?
3: Yeah, I've never been.
1: It's mid, but he's really good looking.
2: Yeah,
1: and so there's
2: which
1: the
2: is
1: thing.
2: Like drawing people in.
4: His croissants look pretty good.
1: Yeah, it's, you know, people pick up after their dog when they go to the bathroom. Well, now there's a town in Switzerland that's going to fine you if you don't wash up after the dog pees.
4: Really?
1: That seems so hard. Now you got to carry a water bottle with you and wash up. If you watch TV and commercials, clocks and watches and ads are almost set to 10:10, sometimes 10:09, because of logo framing and positive psychology.
3: Oh, apparently. My gosh. Wow, yeah. That's interesting.
1: In 2013, scientists in China were able to grow a human tooth from scratch using stem cells taken from human urine.
4: Cool.
1: I know.
3: Ew.
1: Since it is summertime, are you someone that could spend all day in a swimming pool? I could when I was a kid.
3: Nope.
1: Yeah. Never when you were a kid, Kyle? You could when you were a kid?
3: I don't even want to go in the pool, period.
1: But even when you were a kid?
3: Sometimes. Well, I don't know. I was scared. There was sharks in there.
1: A poll on social media said, what's your cue to get out of the pool?
3: Once you get in.
1: When you get bored, when you get tired, when you get hungry.
4: Somebody sees you with your shirt off.
1: When your fingers get too wrinkly.
2: Yeah, for me, it's like when I get hungry, probably.
1: No one ever said when it's time to pee, which concerns people.
2: Yeah. Or, I mean, everybody pees in the pool. Come on, we all do it. Yeah, I also get out of the pool when I need to refill my beverage.
1: I don't pee. Since I became an adult, I don't pee in the pool.
2: Oh, really?
1: Yeah.
2: I guess I'm not an adult yet.
3: I've peed in the pool.
2: I pee in the pool every time. Sorry, no one's safe.
1: I just, since I got a pool, I was like, I don't want karma.
4: Yeah, I think that's fair.
1: Yeah. Last week, Deadline shared the most watched shows on Netflix. Here are the most watched movies on Netflix. Top five. Well, number six is Leo. Then Sing, Minions, The Boss Baby. Number two is Super Mario Brothers. And the number one movie on Netflix is K-pop Demon Hunters.
3: They're all end of kids summer movies.
2: Yeah. Huh. Have you guys seen the new Kevin Hart movie on Netflix?
3: 72 hours.
2: I heard it's like laugh out loud funny.
1: I'm halfway through it.
3: It's okay.
1: I'm halfway through
2: it. Okay, because I feel like Kevin Hart, though, like he... I think Kevin Hart is like a really funny comedian. I really enjoy his stand-up.
3: I love
2: Kevin
3: Hart.
2: His movies and stuff, I'm like, I don't know if I love it.
3: It's okay. It's not like I wanted to stop watching it, but it wasn't like if I turned it off.
1: Here's the highlight for me. Tiana Taylor plays his girlfriend.
2: Oh, she's so hot.
1: Yeah, she's hot. And if you see, oh my God, what's the movie Leonardo DiCaprio?
4: Champagne. Oh my gosh.
1: She's in it.
2: Oh, the one battle after another.
1: She's in it, and there's a big scene where they film her butt, right? They're looking at her rear end because it is phenomenal.
2: Yeah, she has a great body.
1: So I'm watching the show, and I'm like, they got to show her butt. And sure enough, she's in a doctor's uniform, and it's like phenomenal.
2: And she knows she works for
1: it's phenomenal.
3: That's the highlight.
1: That's the highlight so far. I think it's okay, but I'm only halfway through.
3: Yeah.
1: I'm at to the point where he pukes the Pepto-Bismol all over everybody.
3: That scene is actually pretty funny because the puke is like projectile.
1: It's most movies when they show puke, just a little bit. This is a lot of puke.
2: Is that like pitch perfect puke?
3: Yeah.
2: In that one scene?
3: Yeah.
1: Rich, what do you got for life hacks?
4: All right, well, back to school is pretty much happening everywhere now, at least in our listening area. And is it wild, Kyle? You can attest to this, how much stuff kids have now.
3: Oh, my gosh.
4: To remember. So here's the hack. 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
1: When you call the radio show, Dylan answers the phone. And Dylan, though, is here this morning in the studio because she's hosting this game.
2: Yes. Right? Hello, everybody.
1: So our contestant is Maria. Good morning, Maria.
3: Good morning.
1: Dylan, what game are we playing?
2: We are playing the giggle game. Laughter is contagious, so I thought we could all use a laugh this rainy morning. So we're going to go around. Funny.
1: Go see the Odyssey.
4: Side-splitting.
2: We're going to go around and guess the celebrity based on their laugh.
1: Okay.
2: So if everyone's ready, we'll start with John Jay.
1: I think that's Kevin Hart.
2: It is Kevin Hart.
1: Yeah.
2: Right, John Jay on the board.
1: That's a
2: one
1: great
2: point.
1: Laugh.
2: Very good.
1: All There's right. something about laughing that makes you laugh.
2: Right?
1: It's a good laugh, right?
2: Giggle
1: right.
2: game.
1: Yeah.
2: All right, over to Rich.
5: Videos on the internet. No one's going to be able to find them.
4: Ooh, okay. It's a talk laugher. She sounds young. I'm going to go with Zendaya.
2: It's not Zendaya. Anybody?
6: That was a tough one.
1: I was going to go with... oh my God, I have her. She's in Bridesmaids. She's in, oh my God, I can't think of her name. Anyway, okay, pass.
2: It's Sabrina Carpenter.
1: That's not it.
2: Not
1: that's
2: her.
4: That's not her. Okay.
2: Sabrina.
4: I would probably not have gotten that.
2: No. Okay, over to Peyton.
7: That boy is righteous.
6: Is that Kawhi Leonard?
2: It is not. Anyone for the steal?
1: I think that is the guy, Nick, what's his face, that has all the kids.
6: Nick Cannon.
2: It's not Nick Cannon. It's Snoop Dogg.
4: It is?
2: That was Snoop Dogg.
6: Wow. Wow. I don't know if I've ever heard him
2: crazy
6: laugh.
2: I don't think I've ever heard him laugh. Is that the stoner laugh?
8: He's making other people laugh more than he's laughing.
2: I love it. All right. Well, John Jay is the only one on the board as of now. Let's go over to Kyle.
8: That's Jennifer Lawrence. Mm-hmm.
2: It's not Jennifer Lawrence, actually.
6: No what?
2: It does sound like Jennifer Lawrence. Does anyone else have a guess?
6: No, Jennifer Lawrence.
1: Jennifer Hudson.
8: Jennifer.
2: It's actually Emma Stone.
4: Oh, yeah.
6: Well, they're kind of the same.
8: I guess they do kind of have that raspiness.
2: Yeah, now that I think of it. Jennifer Lawrence has a really good laugh, too. That would be a good one. Okay. All right. John Jay's the only one on the board. Maria, let's see if you can get this one.
5: Oh, my God.
3: Oh, my goodness. I'm terrible at this. Oh, my goodness. I can't even guess who that could be.
2: Do you want to hear it one more time?
3: Yeah.
5: Oh, my God.
2: Let's see. Anyone?
3: Okay, I have no idea.
6: That one sounds like Zendaya.
1: Jennifer Lawrence.
2: No. That was Taylor Swift.
6: What?
1: It was?
8: This game's tough.
2: The giggle game is really a tough one this morning. All right, let's see how round two is. Go over to John Jay.
6: He does that.
1: That's easy. Jennifer Lawrence.
2: This is one of my favorite celebrity laughs.

0: She has the best laugh. That's Cardi B.
1: Yep, that's Cardi B. 110%. All right, over to Kyle.
2: Oh, thanks, guys.
3: No.
2: Take it from me. And good luck at your wedding.
4: I know that's not Jennifer Lawrence.
1: This is also an underrated celebrity laugh, I would say.
4: Yeah, I don't... it's not Miley, it's not... It's probably Emma Watson. I don't know.
1: This one is Kim Kardashian.
5: It is?
1: Kim Kardashian has the funniest laugh, you guys.
5: That's, I thought it was Kris Jenner.
1: Especially when she was dating Pete Davidson, she had this laugh. She's like, ha, ha, ha. It was so
2: funny. Thanks, guys. Take it from me. And good luck at your wedding.
1: Wow. Okay. All right, Maria. Low scoring game, but you can get it here. Let's see.
6: I have no clue, but I'm going to take a wild guess and say Taylor Swift.
1: It's not Taylor Swift. Does anyone have any guesses?
0: That was a laugh track in the back. Was that Miley Cyrus?
1: Like Miley, yeah. That was Miley.
0: Hannah Montana.
1: Yep. That was Miley. Well, that was
5: She's
1: a tough
5: a
1: one.
5: Laugh.
7: All right, Maria, we'll set you up with those Tyler tickets. Thanks for listening.
6: Thank you.
7: You got it. Nice game, Dylan. That was fun. The giggle game.
1: Thank you.
7: The giggle game.
8: C100.

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1: Hi, Kylie.
2: Hi.
1: What's up?
2: Guys, I have the craziest situation that happened.
1: Okay.
2: So a while ago, my roommate started disappearing every Thursday night, and she just got so weird about her phone. She'd like, she'd take calls outside, and then her location was always off. And she started coming home at like 2 a.m. I'm like, what is wrong with this girl? I honestly thought she had a secret boyfriend. That was the only explanation. And then one night, I just grilled her about it, and I found out she was secretly helping her ex's new girlfriend figure out if he was cheating.
1: Whoa.
3: Spy mission.
2: When does this happen? And so I was obviously in shock, and so apparently this girl had come to my roommate for help, and for months, this had been going on. It was like a full investigation.
3: Well, how long does it take to get a bust or an unbust? Shouldn't take months.
1: Could have called us.
2: Oh, well, no, they went, like, all out. They did the fake accounts. That, she was showing me this, like, once I actually asked her. They had screenshots. They did stakeouts. Literally everything.
4: I feel like they needed to recruit you on, like, their little detective stuff, too, because the fact that you clocked your friend being weird with your phone, like, we hear it all the time with your boyfriends or girlfriends, but, like...
1: Well, was he cheating?
4: I would never notice.
1: Was he cheating?
2: Yeah. Yeah, I mean, yeah.
1: They, so they caught him. They caught him.
2: They did, yeah. And then the craziest thing is they caught him, and after that, they became best friends. Now, you know, my roommate spends more time with this, like, new girlfriend than she ever did with the actual ex.
1: That is pretty funny. I've heard that before, though. I've heard that where girls catch the boyfriend cheating with someone else and they become friends. I think we can talk about something like that on the air, and now they go on trips together and they do stuff to become best friends. Happens all the time on reality TV. Well, thank you for calling in, Kylie. Have a great day.
2: Thank you. This is

0: B100 with John Jay and Rich in the morning.
1: Kyle Payne going to break down everything trending in the entertainment world. What he has got?
2: Ariana Grande, she's going after the people she says hacked into the accounts of photographers and producers that she's worked with. These hackers stole her unreleased music, private photos, personal videos. And she says the stolen content was sold on the dark web for like huge amounts of money. So she's suing up to 100 unnamed people. And she's hoping that the judge will stop the theft and distribution. Also wants to send a warning to hackers saying, like, you can't just do this and get away with it because artists deserve to have control of when and how their work is released.
3: Wow.
1: Where is this dark web? How do you find the dark web? Like, what is it?
4: Don't you get on there.
1: Huh?
2: I thought you said Jake found it. Your son.
1: There's something that he's on, but it's called something else. I don't know what it's called.
3: Not the dark web.
1: No.
2: I have a feeling we don't want to know.
3: Yeah. No, I definitely don't. Suri Cruz, her dad is Tom Cruise, and she has officially and legally dropped her dad's last name. So she has completely severed her legal ties to him. She's a 20-year-old Carnegie Mellon student, and she is now going by Suri Noel, taking her mother Katie Holmes' middle name as her new last name. So I'm like, what is going on?
2: I hope it's like all Brad Pitt's kids are dropping his last name.
3: I'm like, and I mean, at that point, I think they don't, I mean.
2: They just want nothing to do with it.
3: They want nothing to do with them, which
4: is sad.
3: I know. It really, really is. We talked about it a little bit earlier, Spider-Man Brand New Day. They debuted to a massive 93% on Rotten Tomatoes. Like, critics are calling this the best movie out of the entire franchise. With early reviews this strong, there are some industry experts saying that this movie is actually on track for a record-shattering $230 million plus opening weekend, and it hits theaters this Friday. Which is crazy.
1: I'm hoping to see it Friday. I'm a big fan of Spider-Man. It's funny because I find pictures of myself as a kid and I'm wearing Spider-Man shirts.
2: Oh, that's like, awesome.
1: I'm OG Spider-Man fan.
3: Yes. Dakota Johnson, she is like completely unrecognizable in her latest role. She is stepping into the shoes of Marilyn Monroe for Maggie Gyllenhaal's upcoming short film, Flesh Impact. So the first look photos were dropped by Vanity Fair, and she's like rocking the Marilyn Monroe curl. She has the beauty mark, and Maggie Gyllenhaal actually admitted that she like hesitated to cast her in this role because Dakota Johnson and Marilyn Monroe really don't look that much alike. But when you look at these pictures, I'm like, is that Marilyn Monroe or is that Dakota Johnson?
4: You said it's a short film?
3: It's a short film, yeah, and it's gonna premiere at the Venice Film Festival on Marilyn Monroe's 100th birthday, which is like iconic.
2: That's really cool. Movies while they're being made, TV shows while they're being made, it's usually kind of like an unspoken rule. You just don't interrupt, except streamer Young Mooch walked in on an active film shoot, noticed Seth Rogen there and Jonah Hill there, and he couldn't help but interrupt.
5: Can I get any advice for anybody trying to make it in LA?
6: I would say don't with people as they're trying to make their show. That's probably not a good idea.
5: I mean, it's hard to... No, one advice, please.
6: Be yourself.
5: Thank you.
2: You would think they'd be like, security, but like they didn't call security. He left right after he got his advice, but still kind of like an overreach there. Like,
1: he just wanted one advice.
2: Yeah, just one advice. Leave them alone. Do you guys remember that viral video of Reacher star Alan Ritchson getting into a fight with his neighbor? He was like on his bike, the neighbor stepped in front of him and they literally punched him, and it was like very much like his character.
1: The neighbor started it.
2: Exactly. So Alan had not talked about it until now.
7: It was the scariest thing I've ever been through, right? I don't like that kind of conflict. I like to work. I don't like bad press. Yeah. And then my kids had to experience that. I mean, it was really hard on me. That guy doesn't know how much. My kids won't ride with me anymore. He robbed me of that, man. Yeah. Like, that, dude, that. I have so much anger. I have so much resentment that I just can't quite let go of.
1: Wow, what a good actor, because he does not sound like Reacher there.
2: I know. I was like, are you sure that's Reacher?
1: I saw part of this interview. And did you see any of it? Where he goes, when they cast him as Reacher, he had to gain 20 pounds of muscle. And they were like, you're not in good shape enough to be Reacher. We need you to send pictures with your shirt off.
2: Well, he definitely did gain all the muscle. He's ripped, for sure.
1: There must be a Reacher coming out or something if he's doing press.
2: I hope so, yeah. And he did say that, like, yeah, the charges were dropped against him because even the police were like, that was definitely self-defense.
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1: Something happened to Kyle, and then something happened to me, and I believe it's happened to a lot of people.
2: A little over a year ago, or maybe even 2 years ago now, I had pulled my car in halfway into the garage, and Scott did not know that I was home, came in around the corner, hit the garage door. He thought it was going open, but it actually closed on the back window of my car and crushed the window. That window to this day is still crushed because I was told it's going to cost $2,000 to fix.
1: Expensive mistake.
2: Yeah.
1: An expensive mistake.
2: Really
1: expensive. We're going to get into the most expensive mistake. 877-937-1047. I had an expensive mistake happen last night that kept me up all night. Michelle, you have an expensive mistake?
3: Yeah, so actually it was my brother's mistake, and it's a pretty bad one. So he hired somebody to remodel his entire backyard, and he paid him $7,000, and my parents told him, you never do that. You never pay for it up front. He's like, oh, it's okay. So the guy a week later gets deported.
1: Oh, man.
2: Oh, yeah, he's not finishing that job.
3: Wow. It wasn't done, and he lost his money, and my friends were like, you see, we told you. He's like, oh, see it as a donation. I mean, what is he going to do now?
1: Oh, really? He's got a good attitude.
3: Wow. Yeah, so never pay for work up front.
1: Yeah. I did that. I actually paid for a plumber a year ago. I have this dog toilet we put in my backyard, and it stopped working. And I met this guy that said he could fix anything, so I paid him up front, and he never showed up.
2: Oh, no.
1: I even texted him 3 days ago. I'm like, hey, man. He goes, oh, so you're on my list.
2: You're on my list? How long is this list?
1: It'll be a year in about a week.
4: You're on my list.
1: Yeah.
4: At least you responded.
1: Yeah. But, all right, Michelle, hold on the line. Thanks, Michelle.
4: The dog toilet in the backyard, just that alone is a bizarre sentence.
1: It's a toilet that, like, you know how you scoop up poop and you put it in a bag?
4: Yeah.
1: I found this company that you press a button and the toilet lifts up and it goes right into sewer. So it's easier to do. And
4: Still scooping it up.
1: You're still scooping it up. You just press a button with your foot and it opens up. It's a little round. So it was really, really cool. And it worked for a week because it was put in wrong. Surprise, surprise.
4: Yeah, shocker. Right,
2: yeah.
1: It was put in wrong by the pool company. And so it doesn't work, and nobody can fix it. I've had many plumbers come out, but this one guy said he could do it.
4: That was your mistake. You had a pool company do it, not a poo company do it.
1: Yeah, but that's not even a mistake that happened last night. I got another one for last night. But we want to get into the most expensive mistake you've ever made, inspired by Kyle. 877-937-1047. More from you next. John Jay and Rich.
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1: All right, we want to hear from you about your most expensive mistake based off of Kyle here, because her husband's garage door closed on her back window and smashed it, and she won't get it fixed. Roxy, your expensive mistake, what is it?
2: I was setting up for a yard sale at 3 a.m. in the morning to put up signs, and without looking, I backed into my brother's car. Not like, 10 miles an hour. I floored it because I was trying to get out in the street.
3: Oh, no.
2: Thousands of dollars worth of damage. And I have the newer car, so I basically had to eat it, not him.
1: Okay, that's an expensive mistake.
2: Oh, yeah, it was.
1: Thanks, Roxy. Claire, most expensive mistake. Go ahead.
4: When I was 15, I stole a 69-cent donut, and I thought I was walking out the store, I got my donut, and a secret shopper turns around and says, "You gotta come back here." They bring me into the back thing, they call my parents have to come pick me up, and a 69-cent donut turned into a $150 donut, because I had to pay a fine.
3: That's a life lesson.
4: Yeah, it was. I never stole after that.
5: That's good.
1: You learned a lesson. Thanks, Claire. Barbara, most expensive mistake.
6: So it wasn't my mistake, but it was my husband's. He purchased a fix and flip sight unseen about 3 hours out of town. And after closing, we went to go see this gem that he purchased that we were going to work on. And he ended up having to pay to have the whole thing flattened and demolished.
1: A gym?
6: It looked great from the outside, but when we looked inside, there was zero foundation. And the rafters were being held up with a 12-foot 2x4.
5: Oh, yikes. That's terrible.
1: How much did that cost?
6: Oh, about $50,000.
5: Yikes. Oh, my gosh. Okay.
1: All right. Thank you, Barbara. Amy, what's your most expensive mistake?
7: Hey. So I was really busy, and I was just kind of paying my bills. And when you go online to pay your credit card bill, and you're like, yeah, I'm going to pay X amount on this. If you're really busy and you don't push the right button, even though you've put in that number, it will pay off your entire balance of your credit card bill straight from your bank account. So... Just a blessing for the wife.
1: How much was that?
7: Went really badly.
1: How much was
7: it? It was about $4,000. So,
1: oh, wow.
7: It was my airline credit card that I used to rack up my points. And so I was like, well, okay, fine. I mean, obviously it's fine. It went through, but at the same time, it was like that was a little painful.
1: Tawny, what's your expensive mistake?
8: Hi, guys.
1: Hi.
8: So my husband and I were sent on a honeymoon, and it was like one of those timeshare things where you go, but you have to go to the timeshare situation. And we were convinced that we were not going to buy this timeshare, but by the end of it, we actually told the guy that we would flip a quarter, and if it landed on heads, we would buy the timeshare, and it did. And we ended up buying a $15,000 timeshare by flipping a quarter.
1: Oh, my God.
3: You're like, we're not falling for this. Sure, we'll sit for your meeting. Then we're going to the pool.
8: It was so bad. I just wanted to go on the turtle, cruise, because you got to go on, this boat ride to see the turtles if you sat through the timeshare meeting. And we didn't even go on the turtle boat ride. We just ended up with a timeshare over the flipped quarter.
3: And how many times have you had to go back there for your vacation?
8: We tried to make it work. It didn't work out like the guy kind of told us it was going to. We eventually did get out of it. But, yeah, it was a $15,000 quarter flipping mistake. I can tell you that much.
1: That's unbelievable. That's, you know, what's funny is I saw a story today. Let me ask you this, Tawny. It says, if you had a choice between instantly receiving $50,000 or flipping a coin for a 50% chance to win $1 million, what would you pick?
8: I'd probably flip the coin again.
1: What do you guys think? What would you do, Peyton?
9: I would probably take the $50,000 up front.
1: What about you, Kyle?
5: Yeah, I would take the guaranteed money.
1: What would you about you, Rich?
3: Flip the coin.
1: You know what's funny?
3: Shoot the moon. I mean, that's a big, that's a life changer.
5: That's still 50% right? chance that you don't get it, though.
9: Exactly, and then I'd be so mad at myself.
5: I could have had 50,000.
9: Exactly.
1: 65% of Americans would take the guaranteed 50,000. Yeah. the rest would flip the coin.
9: That's a risk smarter. I don't think I want to take. That's a chance I don't want to do.
1: But you know, Tani would totally flip the coin. She did it for a timeshare. I mean, of course she's going
8: to
1: do it.
8: That guy still talks about it. Like, they still have to be talking about it.
3: Of course they are.
8: For the timeshare. He didn't even have a quarter. They had to go find one.
1: That's when you guys should have left.
9: Yeah,
5: that was a sign.
8: No, for real.
1: Hey, where was it? What city was it in? What vacation destination?
8: We were in the Virgin Islands. We were down in the Virgin Islands, and he sold us. I think his name was Scott. Shout out to Scott.
1: Thanks, Tani.
3: Best sales guy in the world.
1: Oh, yeah. Bye. What a story. Chloe, what about you? Most expensive mistake.
10: My most expensive mistake, technically it was my dad's. Me and my mom benefited from it very well, though, I will say. My dad very drunkenly one night had bought me and my mom $10,000 Eras Tour floor seat tickets in Toronto.
9: Oh, my gosh.
1: Wow.
9: Did he, wake up with, the worst hangover and, immediate regret?
10: I hope not, because we're so happy, but maybe.
1: Hey, that was the final show, wasn't it?
10: If Vancouver was the final show, so we were, right before that, but it was still, such an amazing show.
1: Wow. What a core memory, though. I mean, lucky for you.
10: Yeah, and I don't know if you guys remember at all, back in, 2010, 2011, you guys did an event at Macayo's, the Cinco de Mayo.
1: Yeah.
10: The Taylor Swift tickets.
1: Yeah.
10: Me and my dad, he had taken me out of school. I was in first grade. He took me out of school to go win Taylor Swift tickets. So he dunked his head in the mayo.
1: Yeah, sink full of mayo. Sink full of mayo.
10: Yeah. So we were there for that too. So
1: did you get the tickets?
10: Yeah, we didn't. It's funny though, he did pull the number 13.
1: Oh, wow.
3: That's kind of great. It paid off years later. He just had to pay for it.
10: Yeah, exactly.
1: What a great dad with a drinking problem. Right. Yeah, that's awesome, Chloe.
10: Made up for not winning them.
1: That is awesome. Wow. Well, thanks for calling in, Chloe. Thanks for sharing that memory. Thanks for listening.
10: Yeah, thank you so much.
3: We don't remember what happened yesterday on the show, but we remember Sink Full of Mayo.
1: Yeah. If you have any other ones, shoot us a call, 877-937-1047 or DM John J. Van S. It's John J. and Rich.
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1: It's time for Peyton's predictions for horoscopes. Peyton, what's the vibe today?
2: We're going to have some reality checks. Leos, so the spotlight is bright for us right now, but our workload is going to be brutal today. We are forced to balance our main character aspirations with these like cold, boring responsibilities, but we can prove that we can handle both, and that's going to be the real flex of the day.
1: Okay, well, let's say hello to Tawny.
3: Yes.
1: Hi, Tawny. What's your sign?
3: I'm an Aquarius.
2: Awesome. Okay, so for my Aquarius, today your energy is going to be a little bit low, but your tolerance for superficial small talk is going to be at an absolute zero. So take a quiet step back from your group chat, maybe protect your mental space a little bit, and let your subconscious process some big moves in peace today.
3: Sounds good.
1: Sounds good, Tawny.
3: Awesome. Thank you guys so much. Have the best day.
1: You too. Thanks for listening.
3: Always.
1: Thanks. Hi, Michelle. What's your sign?
4: Sagittarius.
2: All right. So for my Sagittarius today, impulsive financial decisions from the weekend are going to call in a strict budget for you. So tap the brakes on reckless spending today. Focus on rebuilding your resource pool and handle your business before reality handles it for you.
4: Okay. Thank you.
2: You're welcome.
1: Thank you, Michelle. How about Pisces?
2: Yeah, Rich. A reality check in a friendship circle might hurt your feelings today, but it's kind of just showing you exactly who's actually in your corner. So clear away from the flaky connections and invest your energy into people who show up for you consistently today.
5: Ooh, good advice for everyone.
2: Yeah, I agree.
1: How about Libras?
2: Kyle is our Libra in the room. Social pressure and family demands are going to be pulling you in opposite directions today, which is going to leave you mentally drained. So stop trying to keep the peace for everyone else and prioritize your own peace of mind, because a burnout is coming soon for my Libras.
6: Ooh, I hate that for me.
2: I know.
6: And all of us.
1: How about Virgo?
2: Yeah, John Jay. Precision is your superpower today. So while everyone else is running around disorganized and confused, you're going to actually solve a major issue in your life. I don't know what that is, but it's going to get solved. So earn some silent respect from key decision makers and keep your own space completely immaculate. You got to tidy up your area over there.
1: Hell yeah, I'll take it. All right, if we can get your sign there, I'll post it on our website, johnjayandrich.com.
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1: You know, we always check in with Peyton and her newlywed stuff, but Rich, you're still a newlywed, kind of.
2: Yeah, we're still kind of learning things about each other. Now, my wife, Stacy, has really gotten into cooking at home, where she doesn't want us to go out and spend money on food. So she makes a lot of food, which is great. But she's not the best at cleaning up things, and she won't really tell me about it. She just kind of expects me to do the thing, to clean up if she's cooking. And she'll kind of, she doesn't really make things in like one or two pots. She uses like 75 pots, and they're just all over the kitchen. So this weekend, I did two extra radio shows in addition to our show here. I hosted a late night show. So I was kind of a little bit out of it. And Stacy, to be nice, hired cleaning people to come help for the weekend, help us catch up with laundry and all that. So I finished my show on Friday at 2 a.m. But I know the cleaning people are coming at 9 a.m. So I wake up at 8:30 and I start kind of patrolling, and I see there's just a ton of dirty dishes in the sink. Mm. So I clean them and I put them in the dishwasher, thus negating the whole reason for having a cleaning crew in the first place, that you're paying to do that. But I realize that this is how you have become your parents, because we used to once a month, whenever I lived in Florissant, Missouri, my parents would get a cleaning crew, and my mother would clean up before the cleaning people got there because she didn't want anybody to think that she was a mess. I realize I have that too. And then I realize I also do the same thing that my dad did, is after the cleaning crew leaves, I clean up after them because they didn't do the same job that I would do when it comes to
3: Oh my gosh, no.
2: I have got both of my parents' OCD cleaning traits, and I can't shake it.
3: Oh no.
2: I can't not do it, because there's no way that you can say the cleaning people are here, they're coming, just leave the kitchen a mess.
3: Because you got to pick up.
2: I mean, you see cheese and pots and stuff like that, and it literally makes me itch.
4: Yeah.
2: And then when they leave, it's like, well, there's still streaks here. Like, what?
3: No.
4: No, you and Kadeem are actually the same, because he gets really frustrated when we have to. Because the thing is like, when you have the cleaning ladies come, you have to leave the house. So you kind of have to, like, make do with nothing for a couple of hours if you don't have anything to do. And he's that same exact way. He's like, I could have done this. I would have rather have done this and stayed at home.
2: That's why my wife calls me the chore boy.
1: My wife, by the way, she'll clean the room before the cleaning.
3: Really?
2: Yeah.
1: Yes.
3: Oh, yeah. Yes. Yeah. Before the cleaning. Oh, yeah. I always clean the hotel room before the cleaning
4: people
3: come in. Or at
4: least, like, put your stuff in one specific spot.
1: It's like I kind of feel like I'm at a hotel and I almost extra. Well, like towels on the floor and stuff.
2: Stacy, she's like, well, the cleaning people are here for that. That's why I'm using seven towels. I'm like, no, you want them to come in and be like, these people respect this nice room that we're in, and they're making my job easier.
4: Or they don't want to step over your dirty chonies.
1: Let me bounce something off you guys. This just happened. This just happened. So if you don't know and you're listening to the show, I'm in San Diego. I'm doing the show from San Diego. The reason I'm doing the show from San Diego is because my wife planned a vacation. But nobody can go except for me. My kids all have jobs and stuff. And we rented the same house that we've been renting for 10 years. Okay. So day one in the house, we check into the house at 4 p.m. Day one in the house, she says to me, it's like 6:00. She goes, oh, the garbage has to go out and the recycle has to go out. I'm like, and she looked at me and I go, what? She goes, check out. I go, we've been here 15 minutes. What garbage? And she goes, it's an Airbnb. There's garbage. I go, there were people here before. She goes, I go, why didn't they take out the garbage?
4: Yeah, they
1: I go, why didn't the people, like, when you have an Airbnb, you check out and then a cleaning crew comes in and cleans and then you start fresh.
4: That would gross me out.
1: And Blake's like, we've been staying here 10 years. She goes, here's the little folder that says, if it's on these days, this is when the trash goes out, you got to take out the trash. I'm like, I understand that. But there were two sets of people here before we got in today. There was the people that were staying here, paying, and then there was the cleaning crew. Why didn't they wheel out the trash? And so she gets all upset at me. And I'm like, sorry. Then I'll take it out. So I go out to take out the trash, right? I've been in this house 10 years. I go out to take out the trash. I have no idea where the trash can is. I'm walking around the house. I'm walking around the garage. I'm walking around, and I come back in, and she's like, she looks at me, and I go, I don't know where the trash cans are. And she goes, you don't know where the trash cans are. She goes, oh, what a privileged life you lead. We've been staying here 10 years and you've never thrown out the trash? I go, we rent this place. I didn't know I just never thought about it. So then she goes outside of me and they're like hidden in these compartments outside. We open up the compartments. There's recycle, there's normal trash, and there's something new. I don't even know what the other thing is. It's a different color trash can. So I wheel them out into the street, and guess what? She looks at me, she's like, really? How's a trash can to pick? I put them the wrong way. So I had to spin him around. You know what I'm talking about?
2: Yeah. And I'm like, the handle goes to the to the curb.
1: I'm like, why? I just see the big truck come and hook it and dump it. I didn't know they had to go a certain way. It just clamps it. Then it just does the thing where it shakes it three times. Like, I didn't know it had to face a certain way. And boy, did she look down upon me.
3: Because in your household, that's a blue job.
4: Right.
1: I take the trash out of my house. But I don't take the trash out at the Airbnb until we check out. Actually, I've never taken the trash out at the Airbnb.
2: Yeah, I guess you're probably looking at it more like a hotel.
1: Yeah.
2: And she knows the rules of the Airbnb. And you're probably like, I'm surprised you didn't at one point say in this trash thing, fine, I don't want to stay here anymore. Let's just go home. I'm surprised that didn't come up.
1: You have no idea.
2: Did this that
1: morning,
2: come up?
1: This morning, walking around this house, I'm like, why am I here?
2: Let's just go home.
1: Anyway. Anyway, so yeah, very relatable, Bera. Very relatable.
2: My parents, God rest one of them soul, still stick with me, the cleaning people.
1: Yeah. All right, it's Jaji and Rich.
0: C-100.

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1: Hey, Mindy, what's up?
2: Oh, hey, guys.
1: Hey.
2: So I'm calling because I'm a bridesmaid in my friend's wedding. And this is a few months ago. The maid of honor made a bridal party group chat. And so just you have to keep in mind for this to make sense that the groom has a crazy ex, and she has the same name as his sister. So we're in the group chat. You can probably see where this is going. And we suddenly realize that the maid of honor accidentally added his ex to the chat instead of his sister. And we didn't realize this for almost an hour. And she's just been silently reading hundreds of group messages. It was just so awkward. And in iMessage, you can't remove someone. So they have to elect to leave the chat. So we just had to quietly make a new one and pretend like it never happened. But part of me is kind of worried she's going to do something insane, like show up and object now that she has all of these wedding details.
3: Oh my God.
1: Well, in general, just by itself, I would think like if she was normal, you think she'd just be like, oh my God, this is so exciting. I'm watching this thing
3: right.
1: get planned. But because you said crazy ex, that's the scary part. Right. That's what I mean.
2: Yeah.
1: She'll do something.
3: Right. And especially if like she was cheated on by the person he's getting married with, you know, like then she really probably would feel some kind of way.
4: Why don't you throw out the red herring and put the wedding or whatever the details are

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3: Hi.
1: Y'all ready?
2: Ready.
1: Yeah. Oh, so much to talk about. You can Google all sorts of things, but don't ever Google this. You might get hacked. They say you should never Google this. I'll tell you what it is later this hour.
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1: Seacrest and everybody here, good to have you. I actually am in that. I mean, we were talking about getting the clutter out of your space physically, which also gets it out of your head mentally. I'm down for that this weekend. I think I might get into that. Somebody said that the s'mores nachos, which sounds to me like no, is a yes.
2: Why would that be a no for you?
3: That's a hard yes for me.
0: Chips, I guess, are they cinnamony sugary chips?
2: Yeah, kind of like a churro. And then they put the graham cracker crumbles on top of the melted marshmallow.
0: I don't know how well you know me, but I eat cheesecake from behind.
2: I don't know what that means.
3: Honestly, smart.
0: If you're going to have bites of pie or crust, then you take it from the back. Because if you
2: take up the whole slice or you just use your fork?
0: I pick it up, flip it, and take a bite from the back.
2: Dang.
0: Flip it around.
2: I'm good for you.
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Z100. 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Don't do it. Never Google it. They say if you Google it, you might get hacked. I'm going to tell you what it is and a quote, the right mindset today. Coming up.

0: Z100.
1: Don't Google this or you may get hacked.
0: You ready?
1: Cybersecurity experts. They revealed common words and phrases you should never Google if you want to avoid being hacked. And this is the big one. Customer service numbers. Do not Google customer service numbers for anything. Scammers buy ads to appear at the top of search results that have fake links and numbers so you contact the scammers instead of the company.
2: Oh. Wow.
1: They pay for them to come up to the top, to rise to the top.
3: I've been fooled by that once.
2: Really good knowledge.
1: That's why the cyber experts say, don't be fooled again. Fool me once. Fool me again, don't fool me again.
2: Yeah, fool me once, shame on you. Fool me twice, shame on me.
1: Well, there's a quote. Anyway, several. Mark, you got what I was saying, right?
4: I do, yes. Mm-hmm.
1: What was I saying?
4: You're saying, fool me once.
2: Fool me once, shame on you.
3: No, shame on
2: you. Fool me twice, shame on me, because I trusted you again.
4: But Ryan was referencing George W. Bush.
1: George W. Bush, yeah.
2: George W. Bush?
1: Thank you.
2: Well, nobody got that quote except for Mark.
3: Yeah.
1: Well, somebody got it. I didn't even get it all right, but somebody got it. fool me once.
2: Mark and my dad.
1: Some of the most important things. This is the quote, guys.
2: Okay.
1: Some of the most important things you'll ever do will never be seen or acknowledged, but do them anyway.
2: Ooh.
1: It's why we come to work.
2: Yep.
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1: Tanya found out what it's like to date Leonardo DiCaprio.
2: Yes, sort of. I'm going to tell you what Leo's now girlfriend revealed about dating somebody that's very high profile.
1: Coming up.
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1: Tanya with a trending report. Tanya.
2: So all of Leo's girlfriends are usually very quiet about dating him. Enter supermodel Victoria Ceretti. So we think that they have been dating since 2023. Obviously, we don't have confirmation. But that's kind of when like photos started emerging of the two of them. And she was asked about the impact of her high-profile relationships and that what they might have had on her career and the risk of only...
1: She had others?
2: Yes. She was married prior, fun fact.

0: To which she responded that it can be extremely annoying. As soon as you're in a relationship with someone who has a larger following than you, you become girlfriend of. Suddenly people are talking about you as so-and-so's girlfriend, who was so-and-so's ex. And, you know, it's so interesting. Like, I've never thought about it from that perspective, but I'm guilty of doing this too, you know? Like, whenever we bring somebody up, like, oh, yeah, yeah, she dated blah, blah, blah, blah, blah. And, like, oh, that's blah, blah, blah's girlfriend. And, like, I do it too, so I'm guilty of it. But why do we quantify people based on who they've dated and, like, their dating resume?
1: This coming from the person that's doing the story on the two of them?
0: Hey, I know.
1: Come on. No, I'm calling the kettle.
0: I know, but I did the whole story
1: any context. People like to put context around things that you're familiar with. I think that's the familiarity part of it, right? So you know Leo, maybe you don't know her, so that's what people do.
2: On air with Ryan Seacrest.
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3: This

0: Z100.
1: Do you hide, if you're being honest with me, do you hide anything from
2: this
1: your
2: wasn't me trying
1: spouse?
2: To hide it. I wasn't trying to keep it a secret.
1: Do you have a stash of something you don't want them to find?
2: Yeah, it didn't even cross my mind as like, oh, I'm being sneaky. It just was like, well, I'm going to keep this in my car, and that's how life is.
1: Well, what happened?
2: Okay, so you know we started going to the farmer's market more, you know, consecutively?
3: Yes. Consistently.
2: Consistently. Thank you. I could not think
1: I'll
2: of the word.
1: I'll take either.
2: And then I visit the nut guy, and I, you know, load up on the nuts for the week. Well, the other day, Michael and I were going to this movie premiere, and we were really excited for it, but we weren't going to eat until after. The reception was, like, after the movie, which is going to be late, like, 9. So it's, like, 6:30 right now, and we're hungry. And we know that all they're going to have at the movies is just popcorn.
3: Oh, I love popcorn.
2: So I was like, well, I'm like, I have some of the lemon almonds in here and also, like, the medley. And he's like, what?
1: What's like, the medley?
2: It was like this like rice cracker medley. I don't know. It has like dried peas and dried, I don't know. It's delicious. And so I keep it in my car for this exact reason. When it's an emergency situation and we need a handful of almonds or a handful of whatever. And he was very taken aback that I had this in the car versus in the pantry because he said he was looking for the almonds the other day and couldn't find them.
3: Keeping the lemon almonds for yourself is so rude. Because those are
1: anything from the farmers market people to yourself.
3: In your car. Yeah.
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When you're a successful artist, you get asked to sign lots of swag, right? During the show, albums, posters, tickets, whatever. But a divorcee decree, Kelsea Ballerini, who released a legendary divorce album, Roll Up the Welcome Mat back in 23, spotted a fan sign making that request. So she invited the fan on stage. Did she actually sign the divorce decree?

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2: 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It's happened for the first time, and the same goes for Jenny, too. This is the one, as you know, Dracula, major crossover, number 5.

Z100. 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Bruno Mars can do it all. And what a show he puts on. A total showman. Risk It All. Number three.

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1: And look at this. We're up to the number one song. So, if you're Zara Larsson, you're kind of loving being Zara Larsson right now. 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
1: Hey, no one ever really warned you about all the work, the admin kind of work that goes into being an adult, right? Like the day-to-day life.
2: Yeah, like adulting.
1: They don't tell you that when you're a kid. I gotta get into that next.

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1: I'm just going to talk to the kids right now. Let me tell you something. They don't tell you all the admin kind of work you got to do when you become like an adult out on your own in the wild. They don't tell you how much effort goes into eating. Right? You got to think about what you want to eat.
2: Every meal. Yeah.
1: Then you got to clean it up. Then you got to put the dishes away. How about life admin? Setting up a phone plan. That is not getting insurance.
2: Health insurance.
1: Awful. How about taxes? They don't tell you about that.
3: Taxes.
1: They don't get into all of that.
3: Actually,
1: just the forms look scary to me.
3: Mm-hmm.
1: They don't tell you that you got to do the same thing over and over again. You got to clean your kitchen. You got to do the laundry. You got to pay your bills. You got to repeat. And by the way, the bills come each hour. You just pay them and they're back. Like,
3: right.
1: I just did this one. They don't tell you about loss.
3: That's deep.
1: I'm just telling you, they don't tell you about that because there's always that first time of loss. The first loss of my life was a Nana.
3: Yeah.
1: And they don't tell you like how to deal with that as a young person.
3: Because as a kid, you kind of get over it fast. You're a little bit more resilient when you're a child.
1: And then the loss gets closer to you, mm-hmm. right? Your immediate closeness. And the other thing they don't tell you about when you're growing up, because it's easier when you're a kid, it's like impossible to make a friend when you're a grown up.
3: It's not impossible, right? But it's like...
1: It's almost.
3: It's annoying.
1: It's very difficult to make a good friend when you're a grown-up.
3: It is.
1: They don't tell you about all that. And I just need to get that off my chest.
3: Yeah.
1: Now I'm all grows up.
3: Yeah.
1: And I'm finding the admin a lot.
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1: All right, Sisney, there's a story that has gone viral.
2: Yes, I'm obsessed with this story.
1: But I'm depressed that this has gone viral because it doesn't really happen. This kind of politeness and these manners are not so often seen.
2: Right.
1: That depresses me.
2: Exactly. I can see that side of it as well.
1: Yeah, it's so rare that someone's this kind that people are shocked. That's the problem. We'll get into it next.
0: 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C100.

0: Z100, Portland's number one hit music station. Who do you think is the best flirter, or over the years, best flirter of all of the colleagues here?
1: I think I'm the rustiest.
0: Really? You don't have a good flirt?
1: I don't feel like I've flirted with anybody besides my husband in 14 years.
0: But you do flirt with him.
1: Oh, yeah, I do.
0: All right, so here's what they said. It's the A-E-I-O-U method of flirting. Tubbs, that ring a bell?
2: I have not heard this before.
0: A, ask a lot of questions.
1: Oh my gosh, I do that.
0: E, use your ears to listen.
1: Okay, this is just common courtesy.
0: Hey,
1: and why
3: is it not just you? It should be
0: I show your personality using I statements. Oh, be animated, like, oh my gosh. Oh my gosh.
3: You're gonna write this on your hand? Like, this is a lot.
0: You make the person you are talking to.
1: You with just the you, not Y-O-U.
0: So open to your conversation. Experts say it works. A-E-I-O-U.
1: The person you are talking to.
3: Okay,
0: you want to add Y?
3: Draw attention to your lips. So either put on a lip gloss or like bite your lip.
0: Subtly.
3: Like,
0: bite your lip.
3: Yeah. Bite it or like lick it or put on some lip gloss. Just draw attention to your lips. Mm. Like flirty.
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0: 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Seacrest with you, Sisney and Tanya. Oh, somebody did the calling in the one workbook and did it work? Hang on, Tanya.
1: Wow. 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
1: Desiree's on the line. Now, we've talked about this often. Kanye went into deep labor. A very laborious process. A 7-week intensive course called Calling in the One. It's a workbook where you write down, you manifest, you rigidly sit down every night and basically take a class on how you're going to reel in the one.
2: Well, you also like you purge things that no longer serve you. You know, like I had made pacts. If we're not married by the age of whatever, we're going to marry each other. And those are all very bad to have in the universe.
1: Exactly. But you broke through it and you found your one.
2: Yes.
1: And Desiree, you also are doing this workbook, or did you do it?
3: I did it actually in 2019. So probably around the same time as Tanya, a little bit. I don't know when she did it, but.
1: Are you not married?
3: I am. So.
1: Look at this. So it worked.
3: Yeah. I mean, yeah. So I was living in New York City. I'd been dating there for like 7 years. I was over it. I moved to LA. Went on some dates there, was really not feeling it. And then I don't even know how I came across this book. I don't know if it was suggested to me or whatever. Ordered on Amazon, started doing it, thought it was kind of ridiculous. But then I met my fiance literally within 3 months of getting that book and like doing all that.
1: Well, Desiree, I'm so happy for you. Thank you for sharing that. Congratulations.
3: Yeah, definitely. I recommend it to all my friends. So.
2: Same.
3: Yeah.
1: All right.
3: All right. Thanks so much. All right. Thank you too. Bye.
1: Bye-bye.
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0: guy does chores around the house. 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
1: Hell yes.
0: What's the biggest chore that's a turn on?
1: Finishing any task that he starts.
0: It could be anything. It could be making the bed. As simple as that.
1: Anything. Seriously.
0: Amazing. Chores are attractive. 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There you go, fellas. 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Go to town. Somber, Tate McRae, and $1,000 coming up next. This is Z100. 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
0: 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My name is Brady Chaperone and Bruno Mars. Coming up next.
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There's one thing I know about Sabrina Carpenter. 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Really, just, you know, she's not missing one room. 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

0: Congratulations to Alexis winning $1,000 earlier today.
1: Oh my gosh. Yeah. That's amazing. Wow.
0: Enjoy that.
1: I've been trying to win this money for a while.
0: Well, you won. 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

The majority of women say if a guy's got this, it is a deal breaker. But the problem is, guys can't control if they have this or not. I'll tell you what it is. Trending next. 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

0: Emily, is it a deal breaker if a guy's got a bad voice?
1: It could be.
0: Like if it's like really bad, what if it's a really bad voice? You gotta like say, you gotta listen to that all the time.
1: Probably like a chipmunk. Especially if the laugh is really bad. Like
0: Oh yeah.
1: That's the deal breaker.
0: Sorry, we can't date anymore because you laugh. I'm not here for it. It's Brady, back with music for you next from Zara Larsson, and we'll get to the weekend. This is Z100.
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0: 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It's going to be like an unknown number or a weird number, but that's us. Got to answer it. Otherwise, we got to try and find somebody else. Okay? We can't be having that. So that's coming. Chaperone's coming. And we'll get to Taylor Swift next on
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5: 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Power 2026 U.S. IQS award information, visit jdpower.com/awards based on 2026 model year.
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You know, it's awesome. August. A lot of fun things to do, man. I mean, you got the Elephant Garlic Festival. Yum. Smells good. Seaside Beach Volleyball Tournament, too. Whatever you got going on this summer, we appreciate you hanging with us. Z100.

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0: if somebody calls their husband hubby?
1: No.
0: You don't mind that? Is it a pet peeve when you hear water boiling?
1: No.
0: How about hard handshakes, pet peeve?
1: Sure.
0: Do you actually have a pet peeve or no?
1: I don't think so. Nothing comes to mind. I try to go with the flow.
0: That's my fourth favorite thing about you. Pet peeves are trending, and those three stood out to me. I don't know why. Hard handshake, I guess I can see. Although soft handshake is more than pet peeve. That. Benson Boone, Bruno Mars, they're coming up next. We are peeve-free radio, Z100.
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